got a rant to get you set for Father's Day in just a moment on Hard Drive XL. But first, the band who's just coming off a gig in Architect's hometown of Brighton in the United Kingdom, Black Veil Brides on the XL.

0: The XL. Something's crawled under his skin and it's time to get it out. Gross, dude. It's Lou's rant of the day.
1: Father's Day is Sunday, and perhaps the greatest gift you can give your dad is making sure all of the doors are shut and all of the lights are turned off. Seriously, the older my dad got, the more obsessed he became with lights left burning and doors left open. And it got to a point where he wouldn't even yell about it. He would just stalk the house, grumbling about, they don't pay the damn electric bill, or what the hell am I, air conditioning the front yard? So do the old guy a favor. Shut off all the lights, even if you have to sit in the dark, and close all of the doors, even sealing them with beeswax if you can, just to guarantee your dad will be the happiest grump on the planet.
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0: 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I'm Lou Brutus, sending my very best to all of my friends who are fans of the New York Knicks. I'm from Central New Jersey, and if I was going to be a fan of any basketball team, it would have been the Knicks. But I don't really care for the sport. But all of my friends growing up were, in fact, fans of the Knicks, and they are very happy today. They have been suffering literally for our entire lives. And there is nothing I like seeing better in sports than a long-suffering fan base finally getting to the promised land.
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One of the albums I'm really looking forward to this summer hits on July 10. It's from Eva Under Fire. This is the title track, Villainous, on Hard Drive XL, featuring Maria Brink of In This Moment.

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0: Hey, this is Vinnie Paul. 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

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Soon after, this band, who are dropping their new album, Hun, on July 24. They are The Who, joined here by Johnny Hawkins of Nothing More, Lost Soul on Hard Drive XL.

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1: Father's Day is Sunday, and I'm getting you primed tonight with dad movies in Screen Time. This is a classic sci-fi film from 2014, Interstellar. Matthew McConaughey leads an all-star cast. He plays a scientist astronaut who must abandon his daughter to travel through time and space to save the Earth. This is not only a fascinating film, it's a really good lesson in physics. Directed by the great Christopher Nolan. Oh, by the way, ahead of Disclosure Day in IMAX, I saw the preview for Nolan's forthcoming The Odyssey, and it looks amazing. Anyway, from 2014, Interstellar.
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1: Architects on Hard Drive XL who are going to be joining me tomorrow night as special guests. I actually mentioned their hometown of Brighton in England earlier in the show as Black Veil Brides played there last night. Brighton, where I've never traveled before and have always wanted to see, is a summertime resort town on the south coast of England with boardwalks, arcades, great rock and roll venues. And one of the reasons why the band became who they did was because of where they were from and all the stuff they were surrounded by. Brighton also stands tall in rock and roll lore thanks to The Who's album Quadrophenia. By the way, isn't it amazing how much useless crap I have in my head?
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13: That's right, Jane. We're interrupting your regularly scheduled programming to share compelling results from a local survey. According to the More More Institute of Health and Wellness, 100% of Fort Wayne residents reported increased levels of fun after shopping at 20 past 4 and more. Local analysts are calling it the More Fun Phenomenon. The study covered various summer activities, lake days, baseball games, outdoor concerts, even mowing the lawn, and concluded that everything was 100% more fun after shopping at 20 past 4 and more.
14: 100% more fun?
13: Jane, where are you going?
14: 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You coming with me?
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That is Godsmack with belated happy birthday wishes going out to their bassist who celebrated on Saturday, the great Robbie Merrill. 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
1: Dryden Mitchell of Alien Ant Farm, 50 years old. Billy Martin of Good Charlotte is 45. A number of old classic rockers celebrate tonight, including Steve Walsh of Kansas, who is 75. Brad Gillis of Night Ranger is 69. Scott Rockenfield of Queensryche is 63. And the great one, Noddy Holder of Slade, is 80. Wish I had gotten a chance to see them. Helen Hunt is 63, Courtney Cox 62, and Neil Patrick Harris, Little Doogie Howser, is 53. Oh, and the great Ella Fitzgerald, the First Lady of Song, passed this day at the age of 78 in 1996. Always loved her stuff with the Ink Spots.
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1: Lou Brutus has four favorite words. 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
2: Elias Soriano of Nonpoint joining me in just a moment, a special guest on Hard Drive XL, where the word of the night is choke. Fourth quarter San Antonio Spurs, I am looking at you.

0: Elias Soriano of Nonpoint joins me now as special guest. Elias, do you grab things along the way on the road? Do you collect stuff like that?
1: You know, it's funny. I'm a collector of good collectibles. So I have a bunch of amazing albums that are hard to find. Like I have an original pressing of License to Ill by the Beastie Boys in their limited edition. I want to say it's Coke bottle green.
0: Yeah.
1: Clear. And it's from the year that it was dropped. I have these vintage Norman Rockwell plates that were of their time. I have some original comic. I have some coins that are worth some money. I have one or two Pokemon cards. So if I see something, like I have a black and white Zorro Django comic that I saw in Australia that I fell in love with. I've never seen a black and white variant of a comic. And he was like, oh, yeah. And I was a huge Tarantino fan. So I picked it up and it was the Australian print. So there's those kind of things. So I'm a collector of like a lot of collectible things, you know.

is falling away from me. 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

0: Korn on Hard Drive XL. Belated happy birthday wishes to their amazing drummer, Ray Luger, who celebrated yesterday. Early happy birthday wishes to their guitarist, Head, who will be celebrating on Friday. Non-point before that, the tune, Is It? Thank you to Elias Soriano of the group for joining me tonight. Other guests this week include Architects Tomorrow, Fozzy on Wednesday, Wage War on Thursday, and Chad Gray of Mudvayne and Hell Yeah on Friday. Of course, Gavin Rossdale of Bush joining me every night this week as featured artist. If you would like to see many of those interviews, just hit the Hard Drive Radio socials, Facebook, Twitter, and Instagram.
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3: Father's Day is Sunday, and you should consider yourself blessed if your dad is still alive to converse with and to jest. 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Well, that'll make everybody happy tonight.
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In just a moment, you and I are going to celebrate the release of Bleach from Nirvana. It's right after Atreyu on Hard Drive XL. I did it!

0: From their Bleach album released on this day in 1989, that is Nirvana on Hard Drive XL. I'm Lou Brutus. One of the most common questions I get when I start talking about live shows with people I meet is, did you ever get to see Nirvana? And the answer is yes. If I remember correctly, the first time was soon after Bleach was released. They played a small dive bar that was my regular hangout in Philadelphia, a place called J.C. Dobbs. The other time I saw Nirvana was the week before or the week after they dropped the Nevermind album, and they played not the Campus Club, Club Babyhead in Providence, Rhode Island. Both times the band was too loud, really sloppy, and very exciting.
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0: Chad Gray of Mudvayne joining me as special guest this Friday night. Of course, I'll host him next month at Rockfest for Hard Drive XL, where the honor group of the night is outdoor festival fans. 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

Gavin Rossdale of that band, Bush. 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
2: Father's Day is this Sunday, so I have dad movies in Screen Time tonight. This is one of my favorite movies from director Tim Burton, from 2003, Big Fish. This stars Billy Crudup, who you may remember as Russell Hammond, the rock star in Almost Famous, as a journalist trying to sort through the tall tales of his dying father. Now, his father is played in old age by Albert Finney and as a young man by Ewan McGregor. It has an all-star cast. It is a fantastic, slightly bizarre movie from 2003, Big Fish. Oh, and Danny DeVito is perfect in this movie.
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0: five-finger death punch to wrap Hard Drive XL for the night. Before we wrap the show, I would simply like to say I have never been a basketball fan. It was just never a sport for me. But growing up in New Jersey, all of my friends were diehard Knicks fans, which means they have suffered their entire lives with horrible Knicks teams. They have finally won a championship in their lifetime, so my best to the Knicks fans. Now then, looking ahead to the rest of the week, Gavin Rossdale of Bush joining me every night as featured artist, other guest, Architects tomorrow, Fozzie on Wednesday, Wage War on Thursday, and Chad Gray on Friday. Until then, I'm Lou Brutus, leaving you with the words of writer Dr. Hunter S. Thompson. I am more than just a serious basketball fan. I am a lifelong addict.
1: 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Turn up the volume. Hard Drive XL with Lou Brutus.
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1: That's right, Jane. We're interrupting your regularly scheduled programming to share compelling results from a local survey. According to the More Institute of Health and Wellness, 100% of Fort Wayne residents reported increased levels of fun after shopping at 20 past 4 and More. Local analysts are calling it the More Fun Phenomenon. The study covered various summer activities, lake days, baseball games, outdoor concerts, even mowing the lawn, and concluded that everything was 100% more fun after shopping at 20 past 4 and More.
2: 100% more fun?
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2: 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You coming with me?
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0: 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It's pretty funny sometimes.
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3: That's right, Jane. We're interrupting your regularly scheduled programming to share compelling results from a local survey. According to the More More Institute of Health and Wellness, 100% of Fort Wayne residents reported increased levels of fun after shopping at 20 past 4 and more. Local analysts are calling it the More Fun Phenomenon. The study covered various summer activities, lake days, baseball games, outdoor concerts, even mowing the lawn, and concluded that everything was 100% more fun after shopping at 20 past 4 and more.
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4: 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You coming with me?
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5: That's right, Jane. We're interrupting your regularly scheduled programming to share compelling results from a local survey. According to the More More Institute of Health and Wellness, 100% of Fort Wayne residents reported increased levels of fun after shopping at 20 past 4 and more. Local analysts are calling it the More Fun Phenomenon. 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
1: 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Hey, it's Heather Rooney with 98.9 on the Bear. 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
1: other. 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
3: Don't talk like one of them. 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
2: Nobody's civil anymore. 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
3: I know the truth. There's no going back. 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
2: That we won't work
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2: and go wild.
3: To them, you're just a freak. 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
0: The Jason Lee and Cluck Show.

0: And away we go. Welcome to day two. It must be Tuesday. 1 o'clock.
1: What up, buddy?
0: Hey, buddy! Well, how was your big Monday night?
1: It was not too shabby for a little while. I decided we were going to get after that fence project that's on my summer bucket list, so I got the stain gun already, got it all loaded up. I bought a couple of gallons of stain. I'm like, okay, let's see. And I put the stain on, and it started going on way different than the first time we ever did it. Like, it looked different. So I start freaking out. I'm like, hey, man, this isn't the right stain. I think I got something different. So we stopped, went through all the paperwork, looked at the receipts, looked at the brochure from the original stain. I'm like, well, it says it's the same thing. Why is it not going on? So I start freaking out. My wife's like, you need to just wait a little bit. Let's let this thing dry a little bit. And then I also miscalculated how many gallons of stain it's going to take to do this. And I think I got my math wrong. And this is going to be a very expensive project. So yeah, we had to stop and like look at things, let it dry. And I think it's all right. It sort of looks the same, but not really. The whole thing's very upsetting.
0: Well, welcome to National Fudge Day. If that makes you feel any better. Who couldn't go for a pound of fudge?
1: Mm-hmm.
0: Is fudge the only chocolate they sell by the pound? You ever gone into the bakery and you're like, I'll take some chocolate cake. They're like, "How would you like a pound? Would you like a pound of chocolate cake?"
1: And it's also the only chocolate or dessert they give you with little teeny tiny utensils. Like, well, here's a tiny little fudge knife and a little fudge fork.
0: Has anybody ever made it through their pound of fudge before it got hard? That being said, even when the fudge is hard, the fudge is still delicious.
1: Oh, yeah. Oh, yeah.
0: Today is also, I thought there was one other thing on the calendar. Oh, National Fresh Veggies Day. Good day to eat your veggies. And World Sea Turtle Day. Raise your awareness about the humble sea turtle and protect their habitats.
1: Years ago, we were in Hawaii, I mean, decades ago, and we saw some sea turtles, and the signs all say, do not touch them, but all you want to do is touch one. You're like, it's right there. Oh, I told you
0: a tragic story last summer. Where were we at? We were, I believe, in Charleston, South Carolina, and we would walk on the beach in the morning, and that's when the sea turtles are out. A lot of the sea turtles will hatch, and then they'll make their way down to the water, and they have a lot of protected sea turtle areas. So every morning when we would walk, we would see these sea turtles. Little babies, you know, like the size of, like the palm of your hand. They were tiny, and they were trying to get to the water, so you'd pick them up and you'd take them to the water. By the way, they don't recommend that, we found out later on. And so one day, there were a couple of baby turtles, and so we picked up one, and we were taking them to the water, and it was my wife and I and my oldest daughter and her husband. And a seagull came down and got the turtle that... scooped it up, and my daughter took off running after the seagull, and then she told this horrible story because the seagull would fly, but while it was flying, it couldn't eat the turtle. So when it was just out of my daughter's reach, it would land, crunch the turtle a couple of times until my daughter caught up, and then fly away again. And my daughter, I bet she chased the seagull for a half a mile and down the beach. And I said, well, she said, it was so terrible because then you could... he was crunching it, and you could hear the sea turtle being crunched. I said, well, why didn't you give up? She goes, oh, no, at that point in time, it was about me killing that seagull when I got to it. It was a vengeance run. I said, all right, I get it. Good for you.
1: A vengeance run.
0: Speaking of killing, Lori Metcalf celebrating a birthday today. We know her now as Ed Gein's mom and the Ed Gein...
1: Take off my underpants and come downstairs.
0: You take off my underwear and you come downstairs now. Jesus, what kind of show am I watching?
1: My favorite thing about that series, and I'll never watch it again, but that is how it began.
0: Mm-hmm.
1: It began that way. You're like, well, I'm hooked. I don't know. This is going to be weird.
0: The poor fella from Sons of Anarchy laying on the ground naked while his mother scolds him for wearing her underwear. What was that on? Was that a Netflix jam? What was that called?
1: Yeah, I think so.
0: The Ed Gein story?
1: Monster, the Ed Gein story.
0: There you go. So Lori Metcalf will never be Roseanne's sister anymore. Not one more day will I consider her to be Roseanne's sister. She's now Ed Gein's mother until the day she dies. How old is Lori Metcalf? She's super old.
1: She's got to be 60.
0: No.
1: What?
0: Yeah.
1: 71. 71?
0: She's 71 today.
1: I do like that she's really kind of picked up and gotten a lot of work recently.
0: Yeah.
1: She pops up in everything.
0: Yeah, and it's not like she has, like, great acting chops or anything. I mean, she's more or less just playing the same, you know, same old woman in every role.
1: Except that Ed Gein thing. That was a new
0: mm-hmm.
1: one.
0: All right, where should we start here today?
1: Too much of the sit down at the table reading. The first thing you have to read is, take off my underwear, go downstairs. He's got to stand there naked.
0: He's like, yo, how did my character die at the end of Sons? Did I make it through Sons of Anarchy? Can I come back? Is there a spinoff? Is there a prequel? Is there something I can be a part of so I don't have to put on my mother's lingerie? Pose, please. This sounds like a terrible idea to me. They say if you love the idea of a dog, but you hate the idea of constantly being a dog parent, you know, cleaning it up, vet bills, not having anybody to watch your dog while you go away on vacation. There's a new trend called dog sharing. And this might be for you. Families who don't have the space or the time for a full-time pet are now teaming up with neighbors to buy a dog and split everything 50-50. This is the dumbest thing I've ever heard.
1: Because, like, you know that thing you do with your wife where you want to be the main dog's affection?
0: I'm the boss.
1: Well, now you've just put yourself in that position with two other families. Mm-hmm. You're like, well, I want to be liked better than everybody. So you have everybody buttering up this dog so they like you the best.
0: So what do? When you co-parent a dog? Well, you share the daily walks, you divide the food bills, you divide the medical bills right down the middle. And then you pass the puppy back and forth across the street or whatever. So you're like divorced parents who, what do they call that, shared custody?
1: But doesn't that give the dog, like, isn't he a little bit nervous to, like, where does he stay? Where's his spot?
0: What if he's sad when the other family, when you go to pick him up and he's having the time of his life at the other family's house and you go to pick him up, he's like, oh, God, I have to go to dad's house for the weekend?
1: Yep.
0: This blows. Critics are split on whether it's genius or totally workable. Vets say that as long as you start them young, dogs are incredibly adaptable and actually love having a double life. You don't know that. They also love having double the houses and double the treats. I don't know if any of that is true.
1: Hey, the dog's fat as hell because everybody, the guy, he has twice the amount of people slide them cheeseburgers.
0: He's constantly being buttered up, right?
1: Yeah.
0: Speaking of buttered up, new YouGov poll. Almost 50,000 American worker bees. Here's the question. Which fast food chain has the best tasting burger? We're not looking for the best value. We're not looking for the best quality, quantity, whatever. Who has the best tasting burger? This is the most important part of every burger.
1: You pay out the nose for it, but I always felt that when you spent the money, Culver's always delivered a tasty burger.
0: Not even...
1: They have a patty melt that's fantastic.
0: Not even in the top 10.
1: God.
0: Here's the top 5, according to most Americans. They don't specify the burger. That's part of the problem, though. I mean, some of these are standard. We know what the burger is. 5-1, here we go. McDonald's is number 5. 8.7% of Americans say McDonald's is their favorite burger. Again, it goes back to what we talk about all the time. McDonald's doesn't have to be good. It's just a part of our DNA. We love it. It doesn't matter. Wendy's, number 2. I assume that's a Dave's Double Stack. Delicious. In-N-Out Burger, number 3, 12.1% of Americans. Best tasting burger chain burger in America. It's got to be the Whopper. Burger King, number 2. Burger King has like a regular... Do they have a regular cheeseburger?
1: Yeah.
0: Okay.
1: I don't think anybody orders it, but I do remember it's fun because their cheeseburger has sesame seeds on the bun.
0: Oh, that's right. 15% of Americans say Burger King is in the number 2 spot. Number 1 is? Nobody's going to argue this. You have to sell a kidney to get one. Five Guys.
1: Mm.
0: Five Guys double. You know what? It's not so much the burger when it comes to Five Guys. What makes that Five Guys burger so great? It's not the fact that you can drag it through the garden. You can literally put everything on it. It's the amount of cheese that Five Guys puts on their burgers, in my opinion, is what puts that burger over the top. Their burgers are almost gooey because there's so much cheese.
1: I always felt that what put Wendy's a little bit above everybody else was not the burger, but actually their bun quality has always been way superior. It's not like a smushy bun.
0: Yeah, I wouldn't argue against that.
1: Yeah, it's a very... It's not even stiff. It's like...
0: I don't want to say this, but it's grown up.
1: Yeah.
0: I don't know why, but that's how I would describe it.
1: It's not brioche, but it feels that, like, that's squishy, you know? Do I know a lot about current events? Do I know a lot about things? No, but I know a lot about fast food bread burgers.
0: Driver in Arizona is facing some serious charges after police say she was caught going 108 miles per hour in a 65 zone. The woman claims she has a good reason. Was she late picking up kids?
1: Yeah.
0: Was she on the run from, I don't know, anybody? No. She needed to get home. Did she leave the oven on? Bathtub running?
1: The gas was on.
0: She needed to get home to watch Love Island.
1: Okay.
0: The show is very important in our house right now. Everyone, with the exception of me, is addicted to Love Island. Apparently, one of the executive producers had to get...
1: I haven't met entertainment news. He's dead.
0: Yeah, he died. They had that, airlift him somewhere, and then he ended up dying.
1: Yeah.
0: Did they say why? All I heard last night was my daughter said, yeah, and then one of the executive producers... That was after, for the third time yesterday... whatever the news channel I was watching was, I watched them throw that woman, the bungee jumping woman, off that bridge. Can we stop showing that video? Can we just say, hey, the rope wasn't attached. You don't need to show me the video anymore. You don't need to show me the video. I get it.
1: How many times are they point out there were three safety instructors that all failed to connect any kind of equipment?
0: Right. They have the camera angle from behind and they just all go, whoa! And then they chuck her and then she just disappears.
1: Yeah.
0: Can we please stop showing that video? But yeah,
1: this is how I know I'm getting old, because you see stuff like that, and all I think is, man, her family has to watch this on repeat on every news outlet.
0: It just seems unnecessary.
1: There she goes.
0: And then they tell you that the boyfriend witnessed the whole thing, and then he was treated for shock at the scene because of what he had saw.
1: Yeah.
0: Unbelievable.
1: I completely understand.
0: Yeah. But somewhere in the middle of the third time I'd seen that video and gone, man, can we just please stop chucking this woman off this bridge? And my daughter said, oh, yeah, and then the executive producer of Love Island died.
1: They're very vague about what exactly took him out, but he's very young.
0: Frightening. Was it bungee jumping without the rope?
1: No. You guys, I've been watching Love Island with my wife, and it's just on too much. I'm about to tap out to Super Geek Gabe.
0: It's on every day, right? Is it on every night? Yeah. I don't know what the schedule is. All I know is it's always on in my house. So, I don't know if it's a...
1: Oh, yeah, everybody else pointing out the bungee jumper. Yeah, then they reported she was still alive on impact. Insane, says Jay Kyle.
0: Well, I didn't hear that part.
1: Yeah, you guys heard the medics say that she was still alive when they got to her. She died later.
0: Gah.
1: Oh, and Love Island is on 6 days a week, not Wednesday, but every other single day of the week.
0: Don't even take the Lord's Day off, huh?
1: Mm-mm.
0: This woman that was rushing home to watch Love Island... Police arrested the driver, criminal speeding and reckless driving charges. Arizona law says if you are driving over 85 miles per hour or 20 miles per hour above the speed limit, your car is impounded for 20 days.
1: Dang.
0: Yeah, that'll get me to slow down quick.
1: Which is wild, because out in Arizona, there are stretches where there's nothing. You're begging to go that fast.
0: Driving over 85 qualifies as a criminal offense, meaning it can carry fines, a criminal record, possible jail time. Authorities say the case is a reminder that speeding remains a major factor in deadly crashes, and they would like you to know that no television show is worth the risk. I don't know if I agree with that. It's pretty great television, right? Oh, here. Hold on. I'll save that. Hang on one second. I want this and I want this here. Where did the other thing go? There it is. All right. I hate stuff like this because all of a sudden my curiosity goes from 2 to 10 real fast. We've talked about the Amazon blind boxes, right? You can buy the box and you don't know what's inside of it. And everybody we've talked to, nothing exciting ever comes out of it. Yeah, it's never anything exciting. But again, it's the unknown. It's the curiosity really gets you excited. So even though we've talked to, 100 people and 100 of them said, I didn't really get anything good at all. And some people are like, I got absolute garbage.
1: Because it's kind of like gambling, but also getting a surprise at the same time.
0: Mm-hmm. The blind box craze is now making its way to Aldi's. 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They take it fiber-rich foods, protein-packed picks, and mystery assortments. Aldi hopes the promotion will capture the excitement of discovering new products, something shoppers already love about, well, Aldi's. And their rotating offerings. The company is also testing redesigned U.S. stores, updated layouts, signage, and more flexible formats that could help it expand to more urban neighborhoods and smaller markets. I mean, I wouldn't have a problem with Aldi's taking over where all these stinking Dollar Generals are.
1: Mm-hmm.
0: I'd be cool with that.
1: Yeah.
0: All right, it's Tuesday. What do we got to do today?
1: Hey, even worse, somebody took a picture of her around 10 feet before impact, and it looked like she still didn't realize she wasn't hooked up to anything.
0: Oh, my God, that's terrifying.
1: I can tell you this, and it was long before this incident. I'm never going bungee jumping in my entire life.
0: No.
1: Never once.
0: No,
1: never
0: it doesn't.
1: Once.
0: I'm not even slightly curious about that.
1: But every couple of years, there's a reminder of why I'm not going to ever go bungee jumping.
0: Well, we'll talk about the most and least patriotic states in America. We'll also talk about a brand new 900-pound time capsule that I guess we're burying on the 4th of July this year.
1: Mm.
0: If your name is George Washington, you have the opportunity to get a Jeep for free. And we have some cool Father's Day stuff that we'll get to. We'll talk about Father's Day spending. This isn't good news.
1: Oh, no. It's trending down in these tough economic times ahead of the big day on Sunday.
0: What a surprise. We continue to fall far behind Mother's Day. We'll talk about, by the way, Sunday is Father's Day. We'll talk about that after the top of the hour. All right, anything else you got? Let's get moving into this Tuesday. Text the show anytime, 888-545-5655. We'll get into some of those next.
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16: All right, 888-545-5655. This sounds dangerous. We were talking about Aldi's is now offering up mystery boxes filled with some Aldi's products. You can go to... now I can't find it. I don't know. Where do they want you to go? I don't know. Aldi'sBlindBox.com. Dirty old fat kid. His wife is one of those obsessive Disney World people. My adult Disney wife bought a $150 blind box.
17: Okay.
16: She got a $1,300 collectible card in her first box. She's addicted now. Well, now all of a sudden this becomes a very expensive hobby for her and you by default. All right, 888-545-5655.
14: They're out there. Stupid people doing stupid things with the Jason Lee and Cluck Show.
16: Well, here, we'll throw in another speeding story. This time we'll head down to Florida. A fella by the name of Corey was speeding. He's facing charges of driving 50 miles per hour or more over the posted speed limit after a police officer clocked him doing 107 miles per hour in a 45 zone. Well, that seems unnecessarily dangerous.
17: Mm-hmm.
16: He was pulled over without incident when the police activated his lights, pulled the kid over, reportedly told officers, why was he driving 107 miles per hour in a 45 zone? Because he had just rented a white Lamborghini to celebrate a big night out.
17: All right.
16: He was arrested, booked into jail. His bond was set at $500. He didn't make it back to his big night out.
17: Aww.
16: Where there's a will, there's a way, right? Cottage industry has sprung up in China around tiny plastic celebrity heads designed to fool Tesla's autopilot driver monitoring camera. The in-cabin camera is supposed to confirm that the person behind the wheel is paying attention to the road.
17: Oh, so you want it to cut you some slack so you can noodle on your phone and do stuff? All right.
16: But according to tech experts, drivers have found that strategically positioning a miniature doll head in the camera's field of view satisfies the camera's detection. The gadgets, priced between $10 and $40 on Chinese e-commerce platforms, typically mounted on the ceiling, the windshield, or the rear view mirror. One owner says he drove 250 miles of a 400-mile road trip with a Dwayne the Rock Johnson head in place. You can see the video. In one hand, he's eating sunflower seeds. The other hand, he's filming the video without triggering a single alert. For 250 miles, Tesla has not commented, does not...
17: Imagine if you use all that ingenuity and drive for something worthwhile.
16: I appreciate these people that they're using the time to fool around instead of, like, I don't know, napping, which is exactly what I would be doing. Tesla has not commented, does not yet appear to have a software, you know, measure yet to fix it. Safety experts note that this same dynamic that played out with steering wheel weights on the earlier Tesla autopilot system suggested that the arms race between workarounds and safer technology is ongoing. Again, where there's a will, there's a way.
17: Oh, yeah.
16: So please be careful. They're out there. Stupid people doing stupid things. We'll get some entertainment news in a second.
17: Well, we talked about it a couple of minutes ago. A young producer, the executive producer of Love Island USA, is dead in Fiji. We have another set of hockey books getting turned into a steamy TV streaming series. Fox decided to write a big old check for Roku this week. Michael J. Fox has a new job. Corey Feldman found himself in the hospital. We have our next Duffer Brothers project. Taylor Swift set a new career high this week with that Toy Story song. And Jason Jelly Roll lost a bunch of weight and is about to lose his wife.
16: There's a lot going on in this story that I didn't know about Jelly Roll.
17: Yep.
16: We'll get an update. Remember, we were talking about the seats that the celebrities had sat in at the NBA playoff game in Cleveland, like Machine Gun Kelly, Taylor Swift, right? All their chairs that they were sitting in for the game went up for auction. The Machine Gun Kelly, I believe, was going for $30 when we talked about it the first time. Well, all the chairs have been sold. We'll find out what they went for. All of these, reasonably priced.
17: Okay.
16: I'm impressed. And if you are looking for a reason today to get through it, you just need something to help make it through this day. I have that thing for you. After 8 years of hibernating, someone is back. And we have it. So if you're struggling and you said, oh, if there was just one tiny morsel tossed down from the heavens and it would land in the palm of my hand and I could carry it with me for the rest of the day, something great. I have that something great. Actually, I'm being very sarcastic. Unfortunately, as much as you don't want it to, this will be the song that is stuck in your head for the rest of the day. Apparently, this band has spent the last eight years trying as hard as they can to write the catchiest hook ever written. The rest of it is terrible.
17: All right.
16: But there's one tiny phrase in this song that has been on a loop since I heard it for the first time at 5:15 this morning. It's driving me insane. We'll get to it with Metrotainment News next.
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16: Well, hello again. 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
38: Sabrina is a diehard Bear listener, always turning it up with bands like Starset, Linkin Park, Falling in Reverse, Godsmack, and Five Finger Death Punch. 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
16: Congratulations, Sabrina Switzer from Paulding, Ohio. 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
16: All right, 888-545-5655. Welcome to Tuesday. Apparently, some soccer fans overseas, or some international soccer fans here in the United States for the World Cup, are upset over the beer prices. This is unfortunate because that means that wherever they go to see soccer, when they're at home, the beer is a lot cheaper.
17: Mm-hmm.
16: All the beers, at least as from what we've seen so far at the World Cup, are reasonably priced. Fans from England, their jaws were dropping when they found out that we, Americans, for a 16-ounce can of quote-unquote American beer, we're paying almost $16 for it. Well, that seems reasonable to me. You want an import at the World Cup? It'll cost you $16.96 on average. Those who want to go with the draft beer selection are being asked to pay $18.95. All of this, by the way, compared to water and soda, like we talked about yesterday. Water and soda going for like $8.50, $8.25, $8.50. They said after seeing how ticket prices have elevated for this event, what did they think was going to happen? Why is everyone so shocked that beers are so expensive? What they leave out and no one's talking about is, so what are y'all paying over there? If we're paying $18,
17: they're practically free.
16: What kind of great deals are you guys getting over there?
17: Right.
16: 888-545-5655.
37: It's entertainment.
3: We'll separate the wheat from the chaff.
37: For men.
3: Men from the boys.
37: Entertainment.
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17: We touched on this to start the show a little bit. This is a nutty story because of this guy's age. James Barker, the executive producer of Love Island USA that is running white hot right now here in this country, died at the age of 40 after suffering an unexpected medical emergency while filming in Fiji last week. He joined the hit reality dating show in 2020 as a story producer, worked his way up to executive producer for the last three seasons. He will be honored, I guess, in today's episode. He previously worked on Queer Eye, Counting Cars, Pawn Stars, spent 20 years DJing nationwide. They don't say what the medical emergency was. Like, they don't say what it was. He's 40. I'm 46. I need to know what it was. But tragic. Corey Feldman hospitalized yesterday after experiencing a medical emergency of his own on a flight from Chicago to L.A. Paramedics met the 54-year-old at the gate upon arrival. Apparently, he felt severely ill during the flight, received assistance from an onboard doctor. Medical professionals suspect the issue may be pancreatitis or gallstones. The L.A. Fire Department confirmed they did transport a male patient to a local hospital for evaluation and treatment. Feldman remains in the hospital undergoing tests. Prior to the emergency, he had been touring the Midwest with his Stand By Me live tour and visited Michael Jackson's family home in Gary, Indiana.
16: I'm reading this right now. Test confirmed. He is 100% douche.
17: Oh.
16: Yeah. The test came back positive.
17: Hey, we feared the worst, and we were just delivered the worst possible news.
16: I didn't think it takes a doctor to figure that out. I could have told you that.
17: Jason, internet doctor. Mm-hmm. I need an actual doctor to confirm it.
16: That man is 100% douche.
17: Yeah. Touring the Midwest on his Stand By Me live tour.
16: He's with those two other guys. I was surprised. Who are the two other guys from Stand By Me?
17: It's not like a music thing. It's like a speaking tour?
16: Yeah. Oh. And those two other guys that went on and actually had success, they're a part of it too. I see them palling around and taking pictures together and stuff.
17: Mm.
16: Corey Feldman, still a douche, but the other two guys.
17: Sean Astin?
16: Yeah, I couldn't believe they invited. I don't know, did they invite him?
17: They probably he needs a hand up, not a handout.
16: Right.
17: Netflix will be adapting Hannah Grace's best-selling novel, Icebreaker, into a streaming series. The hockey romance follows aspiring Olympic figure skater Anastasia Allen, who must share time with the NHL prospect Nate Hawkins. One of the people behind Gossip Girl will be in charge of the show. She does state that I've been a fan of steamy young adult novels since the seventh grade, reading Judy Blume stealthily hidden behind a textbook. I love the genre. It's a joy working with everyone. Can't wait to bring this beloved Icebreaker novel to the screen. And yesterday, we all found out that Fox wrote a big old check. $22 billion. They are now in charge of Roku. The combined platforms of Fox, Tubi, and Roku could control the top two free ad-supported streaming services. Roku is actually responsible for 3% of U.S. TV viewing, and Tubi is 2.2%. But they do say their expectation is fully that you will keep the services separate. So they're going to own them. They're not going to combine them. They'll just own them. Rupert Murdoch did say in an investor call that he expects this to capture the viewers in different ways, noted the services have complementary audiences with only one-third overlap, but they're going to triple the reach of each. Usually all this means is whatever you have is going to start sucking. Michael J. Fox will be voicing the main character Dougie in an upcoming CG animated movie called Dragoons. Dougie is an overlooked, ordinary worker at Wiz Corp. After a strange incident, he discovers that his apprentice, Dart, has been transformed into a dragon. And he said that this film was for anybody who ever felt overlooked. The Duffer Brothers, hot off of Stranger Things, have set November 3rd of 2028 for the release date of, they say, it's a mysterious new film. They're going to be writing it, directing the project. The studio is booking it as an event film, so there's going to be huge lead up to it, just like a Disclosure Day or something of that caliber. No story details have been revealed whatsoever. Well, the Duffers did sign a 4-year exclusive deal with Paramount to develop movie, TV, and streaming projects. Taylor Swift's Toy Story 5 theme song, I Knew It, I Knew You, debuted at number one on the Billboard Hot 100, making this her 1, 2, 3, 4, 15th chart topper. She is now third in Hot 100 history, behind only Mariah Carey with 19 and the Beatles with 20. She was previously tied with Drake and Rihanna at 14 number one songs. And Jason, there's Trouble in Paradise. I guess it's not Trouble in Paradise. It's over. Apparently, Jelly Roll filed for divorce from his wife, Bunny. You got to help me here.
16: Is it XO?
17: Is that XO?
16: Yeah.
17: Bunny. I think it's XO.
16: Is it Hug and Kiss?
17: I think it is.
16: Bunny Hug Kiss?
17: Bunny Hug Kiss. Is that Greek? What is that? Mediterranean? Apparently, he filed for divorce on May 18th in Williamson County, Tennessee. The couple met in Las Vegas at a concert in 2015, secretly married in a courthouse ceremony the next year after he proposed on stage. They renewed their vows in 2023 at the same chapel. Just months ago at the Grammy Awards, he thanked his wife while accepting Best Contemporary Country Album. He said, I never would have changed my life without you. I would have ended up dead or in jail.
16: Fun fact about when they met, she was working as a...
17: secretary.
16: No.
17: Pre-K teacher.
16: Call girl.
17: Oh.
16: I didn't know that. I said, ooh, that's a tasty little bit.
17: I knew that they have, they share women and stuff like that. Like, they're one of those people. But it certainly also seems like he got rich, got famous, lost a bunch of weight. Now he's like, time to go.
16: We've seen this story many times.
17: Time to head on down the trail.
16: Yeah. And she's like, that's fine. I'll take half and go about my business, too. That's fine. They said the moving trucks were at the house yesterday, according to TMZ.
17: Oh, Brigitte Gabe says, oh, boy, we're finally going to get the real details about this guy. Every time I see him talk or anything, it just comes off as so fake. He does seem...
16: contrived.
17: Yeah,
16: seems absolutely. Very contrived.
17: I know that a lot of times in hip-hop, they'll accuse somebody of being an industry plant. Mm-hmm. Like, they were created by a record company and put out there. I don't know. I know that he was a real criminal. I find his music absolutely just...
16: it's
17: intolerable.
16: It's not intolerable. It just doesn't do anything. It just doesn't really go anywhere.
17: It sounds like, and if you're a huge Jelly Roll fan, I apologize, but it sounds like he's a real dumb guy trying to be real profound.
16: Deep.
17: But
16: this is me thinking.
17: Yeah, dude, but it's like not even meme level deep to me, so I don't know. But now they're splitting. He's going to be out there dating.
16: If you're a big fan of the Four Seasons, and I know a lot of people are, it got renewed yesterday for the third season. This is the one show that my wife keeps telling me. This is the one that we did to sit down and watch. And a couple of weeks ago, we were talking about those courtside seats from Cleveland that they were auctioning off after the playoff game. We talked about a couple. It's like Timothée Chalamet and Kylie Jenner, Ben Stiller. We were laughing because Machine Gun Kelly's chair at the time was only going for $30 or $35.
17: Cheaper than a meal at Five Guys.
16: Mm-hmm. Apparently, the auction is over. All of these went for pretty reasonable prices. I still don't know. I assume these are nice chairs, nice leather chairs, the shiny ones with the logos and stuff on them.
17: They're still like folding chairs, but they are really nice. They're like cushy.
16: Yeah. So that makes these even more reasonably priced. Travis Kelce's went for, give me, what do you think Travis Kelce's seat is going to go for?
17: $500. $1,000.
16: $1,405.
17: Okay.
16: Timothée Chalamet's?
17: A little bit higher, probably $2,000.
16: Lower, $1,202. His wife, girlfriend, Kylie Jenner, what did her seat go for? You know, it's going to be a little bit more because, you know,
17: creep.
16: People are gross.
17: $70,000.
16: $1,505.
17: All right.
16: Ben Stiller. Hold on. Taylor Swift's went for $7,000.
17: Okay.
16: Which is still, I think, pretty reasonable, right? That's not bad. Ben Stiller's, $732. Machine Gun Kelly's, $635. All right. That's it. So not exactly the bonanza of dollars they were hoping for whoever the auction house is. And I told you there was incredible news here this morning. if you're looking for a reason to just keep going, to keep pushing. I know it's only Tuesday and the weekend seems like it's a million miles from now and you just need something, please, something, get me through. What if I told you the world now has brand new Hoobastank?
17: What?
16: Yeah. First time in 8 years they've produced something new. How do you sleep? New Hoobastank.

0: It's almost Friday. Feel it? You feel that?
1: Yeah.
0: Look at that. We almost made it through the week. All we needed was that Hoobastank to get us there.
1: Doug Robb and Hoobastank?
0: Doug Robb and the rest. I don't know if they're Hoobastankers from way back or if it's new Hoobastank, but Doug Robb is a part of it.

0: be appearing on Stain's Break the Cycle 25th anniversary tour with Seether and other show favorites, Hinder, beginning in September. So there you go. There's the good news you need to get through this Tuesday. Clearly, you can see the Hoobastank video. Again, How Do You Sleep is online right now. The official music video. Here's your entertainment news for a Tuesday. Here's the most upsetting text we'll probably get all day today. We were talking about the Europeans being upset over the beer prices here in America for the World Cup. I went to Japan this year and went to see one of their soccer games over there. A beer was about $3.75 US bucks.
1: What?
0: You got a beer for less than $4?
1: 25% of the price we charge for beers at stadiums?
0: Even the food in the stadium was about the same price. Super great, super cheap food and beer.
1: Celebrate a win with the Wow, that sucks. Hey, $3.75. Think about the last time you went to a show. Every time you get dinged for $16.
0: Let me ask you this, American stadiums. How do you sleep?

0: Imagine the line of Ubers lined up outside of the stadium. If an American beer in an American stadium at an American concert venue was only $4,
1: I would go there instead of the bar.
0: All right, 888-545-5655. Welcome to Tuesday. We'll get into some of those texts after the top of the hour. I don't know if you heard, Father's Day is coming up on Sunday.
1: What?
0: We've got some Father's Day bad news after the top of the hour. Sports is next.
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7: I'm Brian Ford with trending news for your Tuesday. Fort Wayne crash leaves two teenagers fighting for their lives. Police say a red light run sparked a three-car pileup. One vehicle flipped. Multiple victims rushed out in critical condition. A medical scare behind the wheel on Union Chapel Road. A truck left the roadway after the driver collapses. Off-duty EMS and state police stepped in with CPR and AED. Ohio's Zumbezi Bay Lazy River tried to be peaceful. It did not succeed and turned into the angry Feral River instead. Deputies say a group turned it into a rolling argument with chlorine, leading to ejections and bans longer than most gym memberships. And police in Wisconsin say they've seen a lot, but this one's in its own category. A break-in where nothing is taken except women's underwear. No money or electronics, just a felony panty raid later recovered from the suspect's backpack like a traveling exhibit of poor decisions. Weather-wise, we'll have partly sunny skies today with a high in the mid to upper 70s. Storms possible tomorrow with highs near 80.
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8: Not a bad day for our squads last night. Reds blow out the Mets 12-0. Cubs get a 5-4 win over the Rockies. Tigers 9-3 over the Astros. Tonight, the White Sox are at the Yankees. Reds host the Mets. Guardians at the Brewers. Cubs host the Rockies. Tigers are at the Stros. Wings blow out the Aces last night, 96-66. Lynx do the same to the Fire, 107-74. Valkyries over the Sparks, 78-58. Tonight, the Indiana Fever, the standalone WNBA game they host, the Tempo, as part of the Commissioner's Cup. World Cup action, Cape Verde pulls off a shocker yesterday. This is the biggest, I guess, surprise in the World Cup so far. They finished in a tie with Spain at 0-0. All ties yesterday. Belgium, Egypt, Saudi Arabia, Uruguay both ended 1-1 ties. Iran and New Zealand ended a 2-2. This afternoon, I believe 3 p.m. Eastern, France has Senegal, Iraq has Norway, and Argentina has Algeria. And it looks like now Texas Tech quarterback Brendan Sorsby plans to apply for the NFL supplemental draft, a stunning reversal in the saga over his eligibility after he admitted to betting on college sports.
9: The supplemental draft has worked out really well for a lot of great players we have in the NFL today.
8: Such as?
10: sure he'll be fine.
8: He had been ruled ineligible by the NCAA after he had placed more than 9,000 bets on professional and college sports over 4 years while enrolled at Indiana, Cincinnati, and Texas Tech. My favorite thing about the story is how bad at gambling he is. Mm. Like, dude, you are not good.
9: Yeah, and the gamble he's taking now isn't going to pay off for him either.
8: No, but the judge said that he could play, and then all these schools are like, we're not going to schedule a game with Texas Tech. And they're like, dude, you got to figure out what you're going to do, man.
9: Just go away.
8: He's like, I'm going to take the greatest gamble of all and gamble on myself.
9: Oh, it came up nothing. They don't attach any dollar amounts here, but apparently, obviously, there's big money to be made when your basketball team from America's largest city wins a championship game after more than half a century. Fanatics Sportswear is now reporting the sales of Knicks championship gear has been nothing short of massive. As a matter of fact, in the first 24 hours after the big game, saw sales so big, they surpassed all sports championships in the same amount of time. Wow. A record previously held by the 2025 Eagles. Knicks gear is also on pace to set a record for any team's championship. Again, they don't give any dollar amount, but the current setting a record for the any team's championship merchandise currently being held by the 2016 Chicago Cubs.
8: I was just going to say, it's not quite the same drought, but in smaller basketball terms, because the professional game hasn't been around that long, it's sort of up there.
9: Mm-hmm. All right, 888-545-5655.
6: It's the Jason Lee and Cluck Show.
9: I appreciate this text. We were talking about the price difference between the World Cup soccer games here, and somebody texted in and said they went to a soccer game in Japan, and the beers were less than $4. They're averaging about $18 at World Cup games. You guys, back in the day, my dad and I saw Alice Cooper in Hammond, Indiana. Drinks and beer were about $5 each. We got loaded because we were so used to Chicago venue gouging. It was awesome. Says Nick the Gas Man. All right, maybe you've heard Father's Day is coming up on Sunday. Do something nice for Dad, huh?
8: Have you been dropping any hints?
9: My Father's Day.
8: I know those Van Halen shoes just sort of
9: disappeared. Father's Day got screwed up because we were going to go see Cheap Trick, and then the show got rescheduled. So now my Father's Day calendar is open, which I'm sure is bad news for my children because they were not going to see Cheap Trick. They have no interest. They don't even know what a Cheap Trick is, to be honest with you. So now as I've given them that devastating news, I said, you know, my Father's Day just opened up because Cheap Trick show got moved to like September or something. I said, so we won't be seeing them until September. My kid said, oh, great.
8: One of your daughters, you put it forth an incredible amount of effort this year with the wedding and, you know, helping with move things with the house. And,
9: mm-hmm.
8: You know, there was the couch that got shipped to your house and sat on your porch and was wrong, and then you had to put back in.
9: Mm-hmm. So I imagine she'll probably come through in a big way.
8: There's an effort deficit there that I'm sure is going to be repaid quite handsomely.
9: So what's the average amount spent on Father's Day?
8: Hey, what do you want? What does a Jason Lee want?
9: I don't know. I honestly, I don't know.
8: Someone's getting WeatherTech for the Jeep.
9: You
8: don't even really drive anymore.
9: I can't stand those things. I can't stand the WeatherTech stuff. I like it in the wintertime, but I think I don't like them. I don't like the look. It doesn't look right.
8: Well, you don't need a nice linen shirt. I see you got one on today. Looking sharp. What do you get the guy who has everything?
9: I bought a new bathroom ceiling fan yesterday, so I've got that off my checklist. You know, the exhaust fan that goes... Did you know that they have exhaust fans for your bathroom now? You know, the light fan combo that now has a Bluetooth speaker in it?
8: No. I have to put in two new bathroom fans, so I'm curious to how yours goes. You know what the scariest thing that somebody told me about bathroom fans? Old man Ernie, who is a lineman in the electricity game,
9: right,
8: told me that so many house fires begin with bathroom fans. And he also said, be careful when you're putting the new one in, because a lot of those have live wires in them that just stay live and you don't know it.
9: I find that hard to believe.
8: So I have a
9: I don't think they just make fans that have live wires.
8: So I have a bathroom fan in a box that I've had to have put in for about a year now that I'm not excited for it, because the one we have to put in has heat in it, has a heating element. And the one that I'm taking out does not. So I'm like, well, where's this wire coming from?
9: But
8: I would make sure whenever I leave the house, I turn the bathroom fan on because I'm like, oh, Ernie said that most houses burned down because of these.
9: See, I'm doing the right thing is I'm having a professional put it in. Yeah. Yeah, we have a bathroom remodel this week.
8: Jason, I got one of those bathroom fans with Bluetooth. It is awesome.
9: I'm not really that excited about it because you know how many times I wake up at like 10, 10:30, 11 o'clock in the evening because somebody's in the shower listening to music. So to give them the opportunity to be able to walk in and listen to music anytime, I don't think I'm a huge fan of this.
8: You guys, the fan in the bathroom we call a fart fan. And yes, my house burnt down because of my fan caught fire, says Nub's wife.
9: How did it catch fire? I guess I don't understand.
8: I mean, he could have just told me that to make me paranoid. I have no idea. But
9: that seems like something old man Ernie would dangle in front of you just to upset you.
8: He's in the electricity game, so I believed him.
9: Right. All right, Father's Day just a few days away. New research reveals that some people are taking a new approach this year. They're finding that 7 out of 10 people thinks dads would rather receive an experience gift and quality time over traditional presents. 51% of Americans are planning to give pops an experience as a holiday gift.
8: Here's an experience. We're doing nothing. Well, you mean kind like, of experience.
9: You mean like Cheap Trick tickets? 56% of respondents are planning to celebrate Father's Day. Well, how much are we planning on spending? This is the bad news. How much are we planning on? Wasn't Mother's Day like $243?
8: It was almost $300, if I remember correctly.
9: I remember it being outrageously, it was a lot. A lot! How much are we planning on average to spend for Dad?
8: $205.
9: No!
8: $170.
9: No!
8: It's less than one something?
9: It is less than $100.
8: Dude, you can't even get dinner or drinks for two for that.
9: 72%, that's 3 out of 4 Americans, believe they expect to spend an average of $93 on physical gifts. That's clothing and shoes or whatever. How much are they going to spend? 3 out of 4 Americans said, yeah, man, I'll spring for dinner. How much are they going to spend on average for dining experiences?
8: Is it more than $150?
9: $60.
8: Oh, $60?
9: Everybody gets a blizzard on Father's Day.
8: You're getting a bag of 5, guys. Have fun, Pops.
9: So if you want to do the math, that's about $153 compared to like $263 for Mother's Day. Nearly half of all the people that are planning on buying Father's Day gifts or plan on buying at least one subscription gift for Father's Day. What's a good subscription gift? I would love this.
8: Oh, like jerky of the month.
9: Like a food or beverage subscription. Video streaming is number 2. Gaming is number 3. The bad news, obviously, while a lot of Americans are planning to celebrate Father's Day, it's still behind Mother's Day in both participation and in spending.
8: Guys, in my defense, my dad doesn't want anything for Father's Day. My mom, on the other hand.
9: Yeah, I can't think of anything either. I mean, what? I literally don't know.
8: Do you need more floating shelves?
9: No, I don't think so. No, I got all those put up. They're all looking pretty tip-top.
8: Hey, what if they had your porch project contracted out for you? It's not going to be thousands of dollars, right?
9: No, slow it down, because we can't do that, because I'm using all the home projects
8: as an excuse not to go on vacation.
9: Not to go on vacation. Okay. The home projects are going to cost me about 1/10 of what a vacation would. Mm. So as long as I can keep these home projects just a little bit out of reach, just a little bit out of reach. They say this year's Father's Day spending is expected to reach a record high, $27.9 billion, according to the National Retail Federation.
8: So we're not spending that much on Dad, but collectively we're spending a lot.
9: Here's the difference. Now, these numbers, remember, we're talking billions, billions of dollars. Mother's Day spending this year set a record high, $38 billion. the previous record for Father's Day last year. What did we spend for Father's Day? $24 billion. That's a $14 billion difference between the two. This year, Father's Day record is a new record high, $27.9 billion. We can round up to $28, and we're still spending $10 billion more on Mother's Day.
8: Guys, this...
9: And this even counts. I think this money counts, too. All those single moms who want to creep in on Father's Day, try to get a little bit of chunk of that Father's Day cheese. They're like, well, I got knocked out by a deadbeat, so I deserve a little something here, too. No.
8: Stay in your lane. You guys, this Father's Day, my wonderful lady got me tickets to take my dad, brother, and her to the Chicago Cubs game. And then we both took next week off. Going to be a great start. Birthday Thursday, golf Friday, too. It's a skinny fat ass.
9: Ooh, that's super fun. Gen Z and millennials are most likely to use social media as a source of inspiration on what to get dad for Father's Day. Gen X and baby boomers tend to rely on family and friends. And, you know, anybody hear what dad maybe wants for Father's Day? I guarantee you that conversation happens in our house all the time. Anybody here? Dad, give anybody ideas about anything? Artificial intelligence is also influencing shoppers. Mostly younger ones, 18% of respondents, are using AI tools for Father's Day gift research. That jumps to 27% for Gen Z and 28% for millennials. All right, 888-545-5655. All right, we can hit a couple of these really quick, and then we'll get a little bit deeper here in a second. Speaking of artificial intelligence, apparently companies everywhere are turning to AI, obviously, to save time, condense their workforce, meaning lay off a bunch of people, and boost efficiency. There's something else that's happening, though, and it's anything but efficient. A new survey has found that people do find that AI saves them around 11 hours of each week. So it is saving them time, which boosts productivity, they say. Those same workers also say they spend about 6 hours a week bot sitting.
8: Oh.
9: Which means they have to spend most of their time double checking that AI output, and then they have to fix the mistakes and then rerun any prompts to get it right the second time.
8: You guys, I'm expecting a new barbecue grill set and a number one dad t-shirt.
9: Oh, if I was smart, that's what I would have said, because I got to buy a new grill.
8: Everyone knows that all dad gets is the big piece of chicken. Dad is a very thankless job, says Sean Bob the Builder.
9: Classic Chris Rock bit.
8: I'm paying for my dad and my two brothers for a scramble on Sunday. We're all looking forward to it, since we don't get a lot of time to see each other a whole bunch.
9: Yeah, that's fun.
8: Jason, you need to forget the bathroom fan with a Bluetooth. I have the bathroom fan with a Bluetooth disco light in the shower head. It's Studio 54 shower time all the time.
9: That's exactly what I'm afraid of.
8: Yeah,
9: I don't want to be. I don't want my one eye to open up at 10:15 on a Tuesday night and I hear. Oh yeah,
8: I'm sure there are days when that puts you in a good mood, but there are days that you probably don't want to deal with that.
9: No, and I think it has an app and everything, and then you can change the mood lighting, and you can make the, you know, the lights whatever you want them to be. And it's like, man, get in and get out of the shower. The last thing anybody in my house needs is an excuse to stand in the shower for longer.
8: Is the speaker good?
9: I don't know. It's not in yet. I don't know. I'll find out.
8: Like, do you want to rock in the bathroom?
9: No, I don't. here's the problem. This is what now. I have buyer's remorse about the whole thing as it is, because as soon as we walked out yesterday, I'm like, why did I do that? Like, my wife had sent me some examples, and she's like, well, here's the lights for the lights in the fan for the bathroom. She sent me some examples, and I said, well, what about the one that we saw over the weekend that has the Bluetooth speaker in it? And she goes like, well, I guess we could go get that one. I mean, it was only like $30 more. And so I was like, all right, well, let's go get that. And as soon as we bought it, I walked. I'm like, why? Why did I do that? Is that really something that I need? Do you really need a speaker in the bathroom? No, I don't think you do. Am I going to use it? No, I'm not. I bought it for other people. I think there's where the buyer's remorse is the fact that I thought, you know what? Everybody's going to think this is fun. Except for me. I don't think it's fun. So the whole idea was, you know, I want everybody else to have fun and wake me up in the middle of a deep sleep on a Tuesday night.
10: However, the
9: because they want to listen to the new Olivia Rodrigo record, I think, that comes out this week.
8: However, the second you're there, that jackal comes on. You're like, yeah, I have a little party in here.
9: Yeah, I might be able to rally around that.
8: Although, if you connect it, are your TikTok videos going to play over the Bluetooth? Because it's always great to listen to somebody's TikTok and view lounge volume.
9: My kid's like, oh, Dad's watching that video again, that woman getting chucked off that bridge without a bungee cord. I'm like, how do I make this video stop? All right, we got a couple of other work notes that we'll hit here in a second, including people are starting to take their lunch hours again, apparently. And this is a great idea.
8: When's the last time you and I left for lunch?
9: Well,
8: we used to do it all the time.
9: If you leave for lunch, you don't come back.
8: We used to do it all the time, and then one day we just stopped.
9: Yeah, that's why I don't do it. I don't like that taste of I don't like that taste of freedom. And then you have to go back. When I leave, I want to get gone and I want to stay gone. We'll talk about a New Jersey high school. Every year after when the freshmen finish their year, they are sent off on a trip together. I think this is a stinking brilliant idea. They call it freshman bonding, and you send the entire class off somewhere. We'll find out where they send them. This is really cool. Affordable for a public school? Ain't going to happen. No. This is a private prep school, and they can afford to do this stuff. We'll get to this next.
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9: All right, 888-545-5655. Oh, this is sad. We were just talking about Father's Day. By the way, just to reiterate one more time, there is a $10 billion deficit between Mother's Day and Father's Day. I don't know about you, but where I come from, $10 billion is fairly significant. Mm-hmm. That's a significant amount of money. I'm not even a real dad. I'm only a stepdad. Just another day for me on Sunday, says Bald and Bearded. You don't get stuff for being a stepdad? I always got my stepdad stuff. Yo, man, that sounds like a wife probably needs to step up and handle that business. All right, a couple of quick quick work notes. Apparently, Gen Z is starting to see traditional boring jobs as, well, maybe that might be the way I want to go. Boring jobs, they say government jobs, library jobs. I'm pretty sure that's not a thing. I don't think you can sustain a lifestyle working in a library, can you? Working in municipal departments or public administration, Gen Z kids are now seeing these as kind of appealing, not because they've lowered their ambitions, but because they're now rethinking what success looks like. Government jobs, as an example, steady hours, clear boundaries, real benefits, suddenly feel like a relief. It's all about stability. The older you get, the predictability, not having to constantly market yourself. Now Gen Z is starting to realize this and realizing that having a job that lets you log off and actually live your life could be the real dream. Somebody texted in and said, my lunch hour I use for naps. How do you wake up from a lunch hour nap and you're just not angry at the world?
17: Aye, dude.
9: Can you imagine falling asleep and then waking up at work? I'd be very upset. I don't know what sort of a dream I'm living right now, but I'm angry.
8: I'm in a love-hate relationship with naps right now because I get home and I'm like, ah, just a little bit. But then I take a snooze and I wake up and I feel pissed that I wasted part of my day. Mm-hmm. And then I'm angry for like the next 2 hours. I feel like I got to play catch-up.
9: I never wake up from a nap happy. I always wake up angry. Younger workers are now getting attention and praise for something surprisingly simple. They're taking their full, uninterrupted lunch breaks. It's making them better at their jobs because of it. Instead of eating at their desks or skipping meals to power through, many are stepping away for an hour, completely disconnecting from work. A lot of younger workers now. That means leaving your workspace, sitting down for an actual meal. Can you imagine leaving work and going somewhere?
8: To a sit-down restaurant?
9: Like you call them a sit-down restaurant?
8: Yeah,
9: and
8: dude.
9: Sit down.
8: Uh-huh.
9: And, I mean, I used to do it when we used to do it when we were younger. I think it would, again, it's the fact that you have to leave and then go back. That's the part that I would have trouble with. I don't know how we did it, man. When we were young, I don't know, like late teens or early 20s. And I worked in an auto body shop, and my buddy and I would go out to lunch every day to this Mexican restaurant. Now, we were under 21, and this Mexican restaurant had just opened up, and we would go drink strawberry margaritas. Yeah, they knew we were underage, but we'd drink strawberry margaritas and eat these huge burritos for lunch every day. I don't know how we did it. And then somehow we'd go back to work, and we were, like, more excited to be at work in the afternoon than we were in the morning.
8: Do you think that's more youthful enthusiasm and energy? Because now if you and I were to leave here at like 10 o'clock, go out and have a huge burrito and some margaritas, we're not coming back.
9: I think
8: not ever.
9: I think it was the fact that we had done something bad.
8: Oh.
9: We had done something dirty at lunch, and
8: okay.
9: Then it puts you in a better mood, right? I mean, anytime you do something bad, I mean, you're happy. But I think that might have been what it was. They say instead of So they say leaving the workspace, sitting down for an actual meal, and then spending time with coworkers. It's not just about food. It's an actual mental reset, and you should try it. Creating a clear break in the middle of the day. They say, and this, again, is probably a young man's game. You come back refocused, refreshed, able to work more effectively. They say it also helps build relationships at work, right? Because you're going out with your coworkers. You know, invite that weird guy. Instead of awkward after-hours bonding, lunch now becomes a low-pressure way to connect, collaborate, and get to know colleagues. That's a pretty stinking great idea. Good for them. This is also a fantastic idea. A New Jersey high school takes freshman bonding to a whole new level. They send students on a mandatory 55-mile hike on the Appalachian Trail. It's a tradition at St. Benedict's Prep School.
8: Okay, so it's not like an amusement park, like a hike. A hike.
9: Yeah, this isn't like a day at Cedar Point or Six Flags.
8: No.
9: Yeah. They've been doing this at this prep school. And again, public schools, ain't no way you're going to afford this. Prep schools, I think they can handle the financials on this. This has been happening now for 53 years. It's a five-day hike. It happens rain or shine. It takes place at the end of the school year, and it's meant to mark the transition between freshman year and sophomore year. Before they go, students train for months. They learn survival skills, teamwork, how to handle the physical challenges.
8: Yeah, you never made it to high school. You got eaten by a bear.
9: The physical challenges of being out on the trail for 5 days. Once you're out there, you're split into small groups. You have assigned roles. I imagine half the time it boils down to a Lord of the Flies situation. There's minimal adult supervision. You have to rely mostly on each other to finish. That's a great way to bond, right?
8: Yeah.
9: The goal is to push everybody outside of their comfort zone, build independence, trust, and resilience. At the end of it all, they're left with an experience that lasts well beyond the trail. That's pretty fun. That's a great idea. I mean, it would have been a nightmare. I would have figured out a way to get out of it. There's no way I would have done it. You want me to do what now for 5 days? They're like, go walk through the mountains. Are there cottages along the way? Where am I supposed to get some good shot eye out there? Like, oh no, you're a ground sleeper now.
8: I don't know if we can support this kind of behavior. I use my lunch hour to run 2 miles. It's the best de-stressor for me, and thankful to step away from all the Excel spreadsheets.
9: No, no.
8: You put on your running shoes and go 2 miles?
9: I mean, if we
8: so
9: were
8: back to your burritos and margaritas talk.
9: If we were running to like a Del Taco or something, maybe I could get behind that and then get an Uber back. I could get into that.
8: You guys, wouldn't you stink the rest of the day? I think if you're physically fit, you don't sweat like a hog after running 2 miles.
9: I honestly don't know.
8: If you were looking at me,
9: I have no idea. I don't know what your body does after you run 2 miles. I've never ran 2 miles before.
8: I mean, if you're fit, that's like 15 minutes, probably. I don't know.
9: I don't.
8: Do you sweat?
9: I have nothing to base that on. Nothing. To me, 2 miles, that might as well be my entire lunch break. What'd you do for 60 minutes? What'd you do for your lunch hour? Oh, I ran
8: struggled.
9: 2 miles.
8: I struggled.
9: Yeah, I don't know how long that takes. Speaking of running, this is weird. Scientists have discovered that when you walk, nobody walks in a straight line. Which way do you tend to veer when you're walking? I'm not asking you specifically. This is all of us, according to new research.
8: You veer a certain direction?
9: Yeah. This is super weird. They asked the question, they had, have you ever noticed how you instinctively veer to the...
8: left?
9: Left.
8: Left? I guess you're right. Why?
9: They say, have you ever noticed that you instinctively veer to the left when you approach fellow pedestrians walking on a sidewalk? Most people do. Now research knows why.
8: Which is weird because I'm right-handed, so you thought it would all be, veering one direction.
9: A new study found that the real counterclockwise bias in people who walk on the street, it spreads across all ages, gender, social status, doesn't matter. Researchers they basically look at the strides of 573 people, and they found that they participated in 5 different experiments. They definitely determined that veering to the left was a thing. In all 5 experiments, it was noted that veering to the left was basically the rule. The problem is, they have no clue why. And they plan on researching that as well. You can feel yourself doing it just imagining the situation. You can feel yourself being pulled to the left.
8: You guys, that
9: counterclockwise.
8: That must be why people walk in big circles when they're lost. Oh, our lunchtime runner. We also have a gym at my job we could shower off in.
9: You have what now?
8: I don't know. The possibility of seeing your coworker in the nude. I can't do it. You guys, the factory I used to work at, there was a bowling alley right down the street. We go there for lunch, order burgers ahead of time, drink orange juice and vodka for half an hour, then go back to work and jump on our tow motors. It was the best. The best.
9: I'm telling you, man. Yeah, a couple of drinks at lunch, it changes your attitude about going back to work, and it changes the afternoon dynamic. All right, what cities in America are spending the most on OnlyFans? We'll get to this in a couple of minutes. When I tell you that some cities in America are spending a lot of money on OnlyFans, I will tell you that the number one city is spending twice what the number two city is. They break it down per 10,000 people, per 10,000 citizens, and then they attach a dollar amount to it. You will fully begin to understand why these OnlyFans people, these models, are raking in so much money.
8: I'm trying to think, what city?
9: Number one has doubled up on number two when it comes to spending.
8: Okay.
9: We'll find out who it is, and more importantly, how much next.
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19: That's right, Jane. We're interrupting your regularly scheduled programming to share compelling results from a local survey. According to the More More Institute of Health and Wellness, 100% of Fort Wayne residents reported increased levels of fun after shopping at 20 past 4 and more. Local analysts are calling it the More Fun Phenomenon. The study covered various summer activities, lake days, baseball games, outdoor concerts, even mowing the lawn, and concluded that everything was 100% more fun after shopping at 20 past 4 and more.
20: 100% more fun?
19: Jane, where are you going?
20: Apparently this news anchor job would be 100% more fun with 20 past 4 and more. You coming with me?
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19: That's right, Jane. We're interrupting your regularly scheduled programming to share compelling results from a local survey. According to the More More Institute of Health and Wellness, 100% of Fort Wayne residents reported increased levels of fun after shopping at 20 past 4 and more.
10: Local analysts are calling it the More Fun phenomenon. 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
9: Well, hello again. 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
8: Sabrina is a diehard Bear listener, always turning it up with bands like Star Set, Linkin Park, Falling in Reverse, Godsmack, and Five Finger Death Punch. 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
9: Congratulations, Sabrina Switzer from Paulding, Ohio. 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
9: All right, 888-545-5655. Welcome to Tuesday. Trying to get to the weekend, man. We got a long way to go. But cities in America are spending the most money on OnlyFans. They use the search engine for finding OnlyFans creators, and then they use search traffic, financial filings, and population data to compare 167 major U.S. cities to see who spends the most on OnlyFans.
8: My gut instinct would say a really buttoned-down city like Salt Lake. But then I also think that probably a lot of that content is generated from Los Angeles, right?
9: I'm guessing maybe.
8: So I don't know. A lot of that content maybe is consumed there.
9: Here's the top 10. Salt Lake City, by the way, in the top 5. 10 to 1, here we go. Las Vegas, St. Louis, Seattle, Denver, Cleveland, Minneapolis, Miami's number 4, Salt Lake City's number 3, Orlando number 2. Oh, the happiest place on earth. And you still can't get away from the porno. Atlanta, Georgia is number 1. Atlanta tops the list as residents in Atlanta in 2025 spent $26.2 million on OnlyFans. Atlanta proper in 2025 spent over $26 million on OnlyFans.
8: Dang, son.
9: When you break it down by population size, per 10,000 people, per 10,000 citizens, that shakes out to $525,475 per 10,000. Now, remember, not all 10,000 of those folks are on OnlyFans. I'm guessing only... I wouldn't even know how to guess a percentage. Handful?
8: Maybe.
9: A handful out of those 10,000 people are on OnlyFans. They're coughing up just over $500,000. That's almost double the amount of the number 2 city, which is Orlando. Orlando last year spent $14.3 million. That's about $466,000 per 10,000 residents of the city.
8: Like, how much is a lot for a regular dude, like, everyday Joe to spend?
9: I don't know. I don't know anything about it.
8: It's like, let's say a year is like, is 500, like, we'll say 50 bucks a month.
9: A dirty old fat kid is big into OnlyFans, right? What is dirty old fat kid spending on OnlyFans a year? Is it more or less than his, when he has to take his wife to Disney at $1,000 a day for 10 days?
8: Or we also found out that once a month he goes and gets the full body massage, hot tub soak, and grand finale for $1,000.
9: Yeah.
8: A hit.
9: Yeah. Hey, dirty old fake head, what are you spending on OnlyFans? And are you know about these things. Are you average or are you above average when it comes to money spent?
8: Like, it's got to be like anything else. Like, you get people that play, like, we'll say Mutter Jeff, for example, plays Candy Crush, and he never puts any money into the game, but he's one of the top players in the country. But then you have people that play those mobile games and then dump tons of money into them because you can.
9: Yeah, I don't know. I don't know. Does anybody want to fess up to it? How much are you spending on OnlyFans every month? Obviously, I mean, 100% accurate on this, but I'm sure that we have several dozen people that subscribe to OnlyFans. It could be one model, it could be 10 models. If you're comfortable with it, we're not going to call you out. You don't have to attach a name to it, but how much do you spend a month?
8: Like, to me, I'd say $50 a month is probably manageable.
9: What's like a subscription to a regular porno site? What's the subscription there?
8: I don't know.
9: He says unconvincing to me.
8: No.
9: Just Google it. Like, how much is it just pick one and Google what's the average subscription to, whatever website you go to.
8: When I was single, I was spending about $20 to $30 a month, but that was like 5 years ago.
9: All right. So that's not, it's like any other subscription service then. But it's not the subscription that gets you, right? It's the specialty content that you
8: all
9: want.
8: Right. The Hub Premium, if you were to pay for it,
9: okay,
8: is $14.99 a month.
9: Okay. All right. That's unlimited, I guess.
8: There was a guy I worked with that bragged about having 300 people he subscribed to at anywhere between $10 to $20 per person.
9: Get out of here. Are you kidding me? Wow. But again, it's the personal interaction. That's when the money really starts to climb. So obviously, if you're spending $10 a month on a model, as long as you can just keep that distance, that $10 is pretty reasonable, right? But when you start asking for text conversations or personalized videos,
8: that's where
9: the money really starts taking a huge jump. Wow.
8: Hey, $20 a person times 300 people?
9: Mm-hmm. Yeah, there you go right there. OnlyFans works in multiple ways. You can private DM the lady or the man if that's what you're into for a special request that costs money, or you can just subscribe to their page for whatever. It says monthly. Yeah. So basically, the guys that have control of it can just pay their $10 and have the subscription. But when you start talking about, $500,000 per 10,000 residents, that means you got dudes in there that are really getting deep and they're getting involved, right?
8: That means the odds are pretty good if you live in Atlanta. You know a handful of people that are on the dole.
9: That's when you're spending
8: the money.
9: That's when you're send me a text, send me a video, and I'll pay all the extra stuff.
8: You guys, there are some people you could subscribe to for free, minus the special content. You could literally get away with spending nothing. People just have no self-control. Well, it's like anything else, though. If you get free, there's this. But if I pay a little money, I get this, this, this, and this.
9: Right. You can go to the drive-in and watch the movie through a little broken board on the outside in the fence. Or you could go inside, get some popcorn, and have the real experience. Eventually, you're going to give in and you're going to say, that popcorn smells great. I'm going to go inside and find a place to sit.
8: I'm one of those guys that used to follow some people on OnlyFans. I got rid of it about 2.5 months ago, but I used to spend a couple $100 a month, sometimes more, sometimes a little less.
9: Wow.
8: A friend of mine's 19-year-old sister averaged $18,000 a month on her OnlyFans, and she was mostly just selling pictures and videos of her feet.
9: Yeah, from what we've been told many times, the feet guys, that's where the money's at. The feet guys.
8: Hey, what's the correlation between guys who are into foot stuff and having a lot of disposable income?
9: I don't know. Maybe they just work harder because, you're like, I want to have nice things, like plenty of feet pics. So what do I have to do? I got to work hard. I have to be successful. I have to climb my way to the top of the ladder because I need the feet pics. You're just like a regular dude. You're like, regular stuff is fine with me. You're not going to work as hard.
8: No.
9: You're a meh kind of guy.
8: Yeah.
9: All right. What are the rules of a group chat?
8: Don't blow it up.
9: Ooh. The first rule of group chat has already been blown up. How are you supposed to behave in a group chat?
8: Don't be the person that sends the most messages. But also, don't be a Jason and never respond to anything.
9: That's one of them right there. Don't be a lurker.
8: Like, you need to check in and let people know you're reading these and getting these.
9: 63% of people that are included on group text threads are lurkers. And they're annoying. Either participate or leave. Here's the catch-22, is you cannot leave. How do you leave a group chat without it saying, Jason has left the group chat. You can't. Once you get roped into a group chat, you're stinking stuck there. You live there now. You don't get to leave. I mean, I got group chats I don't want to be a part of, but I also don't want that little blue notification that says Jason has left the chat. Because then I assume the chat then becomes about me. I can't believe how rude he was and he left.
8: Well, Super Team McD, every group chat I have is muted. I will do that because for whatever reason, every group chat I'm a part of fires up right around the time I'm going to bed.
9: Yeah. Yeah, I have the notifications turned off. I mean, but still, I mean, I'll pick up my phone because something else, you know, I'll get a notification for a text that I don't have on quiet. And I'll look, it'll say 67. I missed 67 texts

0: added to the chat, as does everyone else in the chat. If anybody says no, that's fine. Some people are just not group chat people.
1: I have one friend who is always the first one to see the message, but never responds. It's kind of weird.
0: There it is. You cannot leave a group chat without a notification. There are many reasons why you might want to leave a group chat. There's drama. It's incredibly overwhelming by the number of notifications you receive daily, even hourly. But before you go, you have to tell the chat that you're leaving. And if they want to reach out to you, they need to text you directly. I don't think you can do that. Hey, guys, thinking about bailing out. They're like, yeah, fine, go, whatever. You can't do that. Again, it's like a gang. Once you get jumped into a group text, you don't get to leave without looking like a jerk.
1: Plus, once you leave, everyone's like, can't believe you left. And they start talking smack about you.
0: Oh, this isn't any fun at all. The rules of the group chat. Keep gossip secret. Gossip shared in a chat stays in the chat. Hey, I'm more likely to be a part of your group chat if there's some good gossip in there. I'm not going to go running around burning the city down with it, but man, I'll stick around. I'll contribute if there's something juicy going on there.
1: You guys, the vacation plan group chats are crazy. There's always one person who never responds to anything, but then they show up at the airport ready to go.
0: Are you kidding me? I say treat conversations in a group chat the way you would any conversation at any social hangout. Assume that if something is being shared in confidence, especially if it tends towards the gossip, screenshots are a risk when it comes to that sort of territory, so be careful what you share. They say, remember the golden rule. Keep your lips zipped for others as you'd like them to keep their lips zipped for you.
1: Oh, and I know Jason is against this. I hate being tagged in a group chat when you don't know half the people in it. You just see people's phone numbers to Slayer Rick.
0: I do not get involved in those. I will never participate in those. Because I don't know who those people are, and I don't know what their sense of humor is.
1: There's one way to find out.
0: But much like
1: check out this meme.
0: But much like my wife tells me every day, most people's sense of humor is not like yours. So don't.
1: My wife's family has a group chat that I am stuck in. Enough said, says Tiger Woods.
0: You may skim unread messages if the number of notifications is greater than 20. We've all been there. Yeah, like I looked down, it was like the 67 messages. That little bubble says 67. My God, I can't get caught up. You've missed the entire conversation because there's 109 unread messages. Don't worry about reading the novel on your phone screen. It's more than okay to skip over the messages. It's not rude. It's just practical.
1: My wife has left a group chat due to drama. She's sitting next to me saying, you can totally leave chats. Oh, what about when you screenshot the group chat and accidentally send the screenshot back to the same chat? Yikes! check out these jerks.
0: Tasty. Yeah. Tasty.
1: Mm-hmm.
0: All right, we'll get to the rest of these here in just a couple of minutes. 888-545-5655. We got to get to sports next.
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5: I'm Brian Ford with trending news for your Tuesday. Fort Wayne crash leaves two teenagers fighting for their lives. Police say a red light run sparked a three-car pileup. One vehicle flipped. Multiple victims rushed out in critical condition. A medical scare behind the wheel on Union Chapel Road. A truck left the roadway after the driver collapses. Off-duty EMS and state police stepped in with CPR and AED. Ohio's Zumbezi Bay Lazy River tried to be peaceful. It did not succeed and turned into the angry Feral River instead. Deputies say a group turned it into a rolling argument with chlorine, leading to ejections and bans longer than most gym memberships. And police in Wisconsin say they've seen a lot, but this one's in its own category. A break-in where nothing is taken except women's underwear. No money or electronics, just a felony panty raid later recovered from the suspect's backpack like a traveling exhibit of poor decisions. Weather-wise, we'll have partly sunny skies today with a high in the mid to upper 70s. Storms possible tomorrow with highs near 80.
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6: Yesterday, the Cubbies notch a 5-4 win over the Rockies. Reds blow out the Mets 12-0. Tigers get a 9-3 win over the Astros. Tonight, the White Sox are at the Yankees. Reds host the Mets. Guardians back to work. They're at the Brewers. Cubs host the Rockies. Tigers continue with the Stros. Tonight, the Indiana Fever hosted the Tempo. It's the lone WNBA game as part of the Commissioner's Cup. Yesterday, Cape Verde pulls off a shocking finish in a tie with Spain at 0-0. All the games of the World Cup yesterday, ties. Belgium, Egypt, Saudi Arabia, Uruguay both ended 1-1. Iran and New Zealand tie at 2-2. This afternoon, France has Senegal, Iraq has Norway, Argentina has Algeria. And apparently, Brendan Sorsby, the Texas Tech quarterback who sucks at gambling, in a stunning reversal, they say that first he was banned from the NCAA from playing for another year of eligibility, and then a judge ruled that no, he can play, and then all the schools that were going to play Texas Tech were like, we're not playing you, and now it looks like he's going to go to the supplemental draft, which is where they find all the homegrown stars. A bargain draft. Best of luck in your supplemental draft endeavors.
7: All right, there's your sports. 888-545-5655.
4: It's the Jason Lee and Cluck Show.
7: All right, we're talking about the group chat and the etiquette of being a part of a group chat. And mostly, again, it's like you're in a gang. You can't get out. Once you're jumped into a group text or a group chat, you're not getting out of that thing. Part of the rules of the group chat is, one, you have to ask everybody else in the group chat if you want to introduce somebody, bring somebody new into the conversation. I don't think I've ever done that before. But you also have to ask everyone, you have to let everybody know if you're planning on leaving a group chat. I don't know what's more damaging to you, your reputation, is if you tell everybody, hey, man, I'm going to bomb out in this group chat. I just don't have time for this. How snotty does that sound? I don't have all damn day like apparently everybody else in this text thread does. I'm going to bomb out because I'm kind of busy. That sounds terrible, right? Or they just get that little notification at the bottom that says Jason has left the group. Both are lousy. So you can't. You can't leave.
6: There's also like the Fantasy Football League group chat that is dormant until there's a flurry of activity for like August into September. And by the time September rolls around, you're like, I'm ready to be done with this.
7: Mm-hmm.
6: 12 people chiming back and forth, talking smack. Unfunny NFL memes I saw last season. Let's go.
7: Rules for the group chat. 79% of people agree that side chats are just a natural progression of some conversations. Chill out.
6: Drumlove does say, you know, it's hilarious when you get into a group chat that express your opinions and all the people get butthurt and delete you from the chat. Classic. Express your opinions.
7: Some of his, I believe, would probably be considered controversial.
6: Yes. Mm-hmm.
7: Do not use voice to text. Oh, my God. Try not to use voice to text if you can, because it never comes out right. Also, do not leave voice memos in the group chat. You can do that?
6: Oh, yeah.
7: Oh, I would lose my mind. A voice memo is usually, what, like 2 minutes long, 3 minutes long? Oh, I'm going to go crazy. I'd be like, oh, this is interesting. Probably somebody butt dialed. Let's overhear some conversation. And if they're actually bringing you something, oh, my God.
6: You guys, when I'm in a chat thread, I just think, how can this many people be this passionate about anything? I have zero interest in participating in any group chat at all, says mm-hmm. Rock on Tony. I don't like when my wife will ask me something, and then the answer was in her family's group chat that I should have reviewed already, but I did not.
7: No.
6: She said, what's in the group chat? I'm like,
7: no.
6: Oh.
7: No,
6: oh.
7: You're going to give me the Cliff's Notes version of this. I'm not going back and rereading anything. You're just going to tell me. Last rule of a group text chat. You should never get too worked up about the chat. According to the poll, many folks experience anxiety about both the inclusion and the exclusion of certain group chats. The bottom line is group chats should be fun, not toxic. Take a break if you need to. Just give a heads up to the group if you're going on, if you're going to mute the chat or leave. Is that a thing? I can just mute it and
6: yeah.
7: It does.
6: Like, I'll do that at night if I have a, if like the football chat or family vacation, whatever the chat is, starts to heat up.
7: Is mute the same as just no notifications?
6: Yeah. Oh. You just hit hide alerts and it's off for a while.
7: But you'll still get the, when you look down at your phone, it'll still have the number on there. Yeah, see, I just wanted to like, just be in the background. I don't want notifications.
6: Have you tried changing your number? It sounds like you don't want to talk to anybody.
7: I don't want to be a part of these. And you know what drives me craziest the most about group chats is when people like something or ha-ha something.
6: That's your way of acknowledging that you saw it. You're like, huh, but you're not going to type out blah-ha-ha-ha.
7: There's no point in acknowledging it. Unless you're going to add to it, don't. I don't care if you saw it. You don't need to acknowledge it. If you're going to add something to it, that's great. Add something to it.
6: You guys, my boyfriend recently caught heat in his friend group chat from over 10 years because they called him out for not replying as much as everybody else does. He finally replied and told him that he doesn't feel the need to reply or say everything that's on his mind. He just wishes everybody would piss off unless they have something important to say. He's still friends with all of them. Also, I just broke one of the rules by using talk to text for you guys. I apologize. No, you can use it for us.
7: Yeah. Yeah, because if it doesn't make any sense, we're not going to read it. Just, you know.
6: Or we might.
7: All right, 888-545-5655.
8: I get 6 minutes of talk time every hour. What do you care how I spend it?
9: Live from Storage Room B, this is the Cluck Index.
6: Yo, yo, here we go. It is Tuesday, nobody's favorite day of the week. Here are 10 things that fill up your news feed today. Number 10, Elon Musk became the world's first trillionaire Friday as SpaceX began trading on NASDAQ following its IPO. Yeah, $1 trillion, that seems excessive, man. I probably would have stopped the day after I was able to start shopping online by sorting highest to lowest. No, I don't want to watch featured. I don't want to see featured products. Just show me lowest to highest, and I'll scroll until I can stop affording. $1 trillion. Where are you even going to spend that money? Number 9, Spanish and Japanese researchers have discovered people worldwide consistently move counterclockwise when walking, regardless of handedness or cultural background, literally rewriting the book on useless information. Nice work, guys. You've solved it. The problem of where you're walking skews. Hey, number 8, Cracker Barrel has reintroduced its campfire meals for a limited time. The lineup features campfire chicken, campfire beef, both cooked in foil with campfire spices, corn on the cob, red skin potatoes, and a buttery broth. If they really want to make the campfire meal authentic, they need to serve it to me in a chair that it is impossible to get out of. I like those little folding camping chairs, man, but trying to get out, you're like, oh, my abs. They're not built for this. Hang on. Put everything I'm holding down and get out of here. Number 7. I don't think you or I fall into this. Maybe. A new survey reveals that 1 in 4 adults have made significant life changes like quitting a job or breaking up with somebody based on a dream or a nightmare they had. My recurring dream is that I'm being made love to by an all-female reboot of the A-Team. My nightmare is it's the original cast. No, Howlin' Mad Murdoch, not like this. Number 6, the power to our bathroom here at work is still out. No lights are one thing. I can tell you that no fan means that people walking by can hear you sobbing. Hey, leave the lights off. Just figure out a way to get the fan working. Do I have to run a cord? Get an oscillating fan, a box fan?
7: We have to do something because
6: it is so deathly silent in there.
7: There's two things about, and we haven't had lights in the bathroom. And when I'm telling you that it is pitch black, it is as pitch black as you can imagine.
6: There are times that I leave the studio during commercial to go to the bathroom, and I have to stop and think, I forgot my phone. I need my light. I need my pee light.
7: My biggest fear is that when I'm in there, and then somebody walks in, and it's pitch black, and then there I am with my phone pointed, my light pointed at the urinal while I'm doing my business. So basically, you're just spotlighting your giblets. That's all you're doing. And I don't want somebody to walk in and see that.
6: No. You're like, hey, light him up on the big stage, boys. What a shadow you cast.
7: But, yeah,
6: it's like Groundhog Day.
7: It's like Peter Criss singing Beth at the end of a Kiss concert. Oh, Beth, what can I do?
6: But the weird thing is,
7: Lane Staley's singing "Don't Follow." He's just out there by himself with an acoustic guitar. Please don't follow.
6: But they tried to reset the breaker yesterday. There was no dice. No dice.
7: But I did have this thought yesterday, and I got really excited because after I was done spotlighting my genitals to an audience of no one in the urinal, then I turned my phone off and I set it down and I washed my hands. I said, what would it be like if I tried to just wash my hands, right, with no lights whatsoever? But so then I wash my hands and then I'm drying them and I drop the paper towel in the garbage can. And then the thought crossed my mind, wouldn't it be great if someone walked into this bathroom right now?
6: Saw you like a mole man.
7: I just scared the bejesus out of them. Hey, welcome to the bathroom. Because you're in a spot when you're washing your hands that somebody could walk in,
6: yeah,
7: and close the door and have no idea that you're standing there.
6: Yeah.
7: Or maybe just walk into the bathroom, open the stall door, and stand there so that when they walk in and then when they're doing their business, you could go, ahem.
6: You could go in there and get up on the toilet so they don't see your feet and then wait until they're doing their business and then start making a ruckus. Just scream.
7: There is a lot of pee on the floor, though. Yeah. I don't know if you've noticed
6: It's like a slick. I know. Yeah. The urinal's starting to get those stalactites.
7: So some dudes,
6: stalagmites.
7: Some dudes here, I think, are just winging it when they go in there. I don't think they take their phones with them. I think they're just winging it because there's a decent sized puddle. It's disgusting.
6: Number five this morning, 65% of Americans believe they need a self-care reset, but they struggle to find time for it. Yeah, because sadly, most of my self-care ideas are firmly rooted in first making sure all of my bills are paid. Number four, Oklahoma County authorities arrested a 32-year-old named Jake Minervy Blue after he attempted to break into the county jail using only a shovel. You don't need to break into a jail. You slap a barista, they walk you right through the front door. Or a child. Number three, as America nears its 250th anniversary, public sentiment remains largely negative. 69% of Americans are dissatisfied with the country's direction, while most believe the nation's best days are behind it. Hey, maybe we should try bangs. Maybe that'll be the change we need. Let's get bangs. Number two, Burger King has introduced a new twist on their popular chicken fries. Now you can get chicken fries flavored with Pringles sour cream and onion seasoning. Ordering them is immediately noted on my chart. And number one, it's National Fudge Day. Jason's favorite fudge comes from Wackinac Island. There's your index. So what are we going to do? Is there just going to be no bathroom light forever?
7: I don't know. Somebody says the only way you're going to get that fixed is to start using the bathroom of the person that makes the decisions to fix it. I don't know. The problem is you know, using the urinal is fine. It's when you have other business in the bathroom, because neither one of us is going to go downstairs to do that because there's another bathroom downstairs. But that's where all the people are, and we don't want people to know that we might poop. So we can't use that bathroom at all.
6: I don't do that at work, so that's not a problem I have, but I'm not walking all the way downstairs to do the other thing.
7: No, I'm not doing that either.
6: Because by that time, the commercial breaks over, and I'm due back in the studio.
7: Yeah, we don't know what we're supposed to do. And why is it, there's just nowhere else in the building is without power, right? It's just the bathroom. All of a sudden, this got suspicious in my own head. Why is everything else here fine? But
6: is it the women's bathroom, too? Is that out?
7: I don't know.
6: Dare we check?
7: I don't know.
6: Because I think until about 8:30, maybe 9, you and I could get away with using the women's bathroom up here. I mean, we got to be speedy, but there are no other women on the floor until about 9 o'clock.
7: I don't know, but it's more stress than there needs to be.
6: Warren, how would you be able to see people's feet at the urinal with no lights if you're hiding in the stall? Well, you can hear the door open. Then once the door closes, you're like, got him. Blow off the air horn. They got pee all over their hands.
7: For the 10,000th time, somebody said, have you checked the circuit breaker? Yes. Yes. Everything has been checked. No, I take that back. It's not the only room that doesn't have power, because the guy yesterday went into the room, the hub, and he goes, ironically, there's no power in that room either. Okay.
6: Also, I don't think Jason and I are allowed to check circuit breakers at a radio station.
7: Yeah, do you have any idea how many circuits there are in this building? It's why Warren can't have kids. That's why there's so many different surges of electricity in this building.
6: It sucks because outside of our window, there's a huge breaker station, like a huge power substation. So, like, power's right over there. How do we get it from there to here?
7: Do we just take a bucket over, just get some, and then bring it back over and pour it into the bathroom sink? Then maybe the lights will come. Is that how we get the power in there?
6: Jason Lee has 3 computer monitors in front of him every morning. And for the last 14 months, one of them has been black. And the powers that be just realized it last week. And they couldn't believe that we've gone that long down a monitor. And, the show's been more difficult for you to do because you're down a monitor. So based on that timeline, I think that 2027, when the lights come back on.
7: Right.
6: It's going to be some wild janitorial business happening across the hall.
7: Jason Lee Cluck and Peeny's show.
6: Yeah.
7: Yeah, our engineer came in the other day. He said, how long has that monitor been out in front of you? I said, I don't know, about a year or so. And he said, well, what's the deal? I said, I don't know. I just learned how to work around it. I don't know if I told anybody about it or not. I just learned how to work around it. But this whole peeing in the dark thing, that's hard to work around. Mostly because every day I'm watching that puddle get a little bit bigger and a little bit bigger. And eventually...
6: You know, like the bars on the bobcat enclosure at the zoo, they're going to pee right through there someday and escape. The same thing's going to happen to the floor. You're going to walk in there, stand in front of the urinal, and fall directly below.
7: It's going to rust out.
6: Yeah.
7: All right, 888-545-5655. That has created way more stress than I wanted it to now. Now that we're talking about it out in the open, now it's bothering me.
6: You guys don't have maintenance. If the breaker's tripping, the ballast needs to be replaced. You soft-handed northerners, says Rumpel Foreskin.
7: No, I can't touch the power box because I have pee on my hands, and it'll shock me and probably kill me. Maybe that's how they're probably trying to off the show. They're like, hey, turn off the lights in the bathroom. They'll pee all over their hands, and then they'll go to the breaker box and try to find the circuit, and they'll electrocute themselves. And then I don't know who else does radio in this town, but then bring them in at a much lower rate.
6: Hey, I played SimCity. I know that back in the day, if I created a brownout, the citizens are going to be very unhappy with the mayor and kick me out of office. I don't want to do that to our mayor,
7: yeah,
6: whoever that may be.
7: All right, if your name is George Washington, I have great news for you. There might be a brand new Jeep in it for you. Jeep has an all-in on America promotion happening right now. If your name, sadly, because I don't know anyone, but there's got to be some named George Washington. Great news coming up next.
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17: All right, 888-545-5655. Welcome to Tuesday. Great news if your name is George Washington. Well, this is kind of a, this is a double-sided coin here.
18: Who names their kid George Washington? Are you like a huge president fan? I love a dollar.
17: I'm a history buff.
18: Mm.
17: If Team USA can pull off a World Cup championship, some George Washingtons will be celebrating in a big way. Jeep now has the All In on America promotion, promising a free 2026 Jeep Wrangler to the first 100 eligible U.S. residents legally named George Washington.
18: All right, that's pretty fun.
17: You have to get registered for the giveaway. The U.S. squad is off to a strong start, had a 4-1 win over Paraguay, I believe. There's still a very long road to the title before any keys start getting handed out. Registration is now open, George, at wranglersforwashingtons.com. You have until July 19th for adults who can legally carry the nation's most famous name. I think that might be debatable, Jeep, but okay. I would have said Slash, but okay.
18: Yeah.
17: So if your name does happen to be George Washington, good luck to you. And maybe a brand new Wrangler in it for you.
18: Some guy out there named Warren G. Harding's like, damn it.
17: Apparently we're burying a 900-pound time capsule on July 4th this year. A time capsule created to celebrate the 250th anniversary of American independence is now sealed and shut and on its way to Philadelphia, where it will be buried next month. A 2016 law establishing the nonpartisan American 250 Commission requires that the time capsule be buried in Philly on July 4, 2026. It will be opened up. Good luck. July 4th, 2276, so 250 years from now.
18: Oh.
17: Probably not going to work out for us. The 900-pound cylinder is made of stainless steel and will be covered with a secondary cylinder to trap air and push out any water. The items inside are 35% relative humidity to keep them from drying out or disintegrating or creating moisture problems. The capsule, time capsule, will be buried 10 feet underground, protecting it from temperature fluctuations and storm damage. They say Philadelphia would have to have 6 feet, Philadelphia would have to be 6 feet underwater in order for this time capsule to even possibly take on water. Says the guy who led the team who designed and built the capsule. And if Philly is 6 feet underwater, obviously you got bigger problems in the world than your silly time capsule, right? What's inside? What would you put inside of a time capsule?
18: An iPhone. Whatever the current iPhone is. Not the one I have, the new one.
17: The nice one. Put a nice one in there.
18: not the one I got for free for signing a 3-year contract.
17: The time capsule contains contributions from all three branches of the federal government, all 50 states.
18: Contributions from the government like what?
17: My tax dollars. Ramble.
18: A bill I wrote on Capitol Hill.
17: Five U.S. territories in Washington, D.C. all contributed. Anything that might degrade or rust over time was banned, according to the list on the America 250 website. Archival quality paper was the most popular item. Many states are sending...
18: Archival quality paper? Nobody's going to be thrilled to open that in 250 years.
17: On the paper, you have letters, postcards, posters, poems, other printed materials. California submitted an answer that it got when it asked an AI chatbot, write me a prediction of what California will be like in 250 years on July 4th, 2026. That's kind of clever. Good for them. Utah sent 100 cards featuring historical citizens. They sent 13 coins, 8 documents, 8 pens, 2 granite discs, and a tablet. Some states just sent flags or state coins.
18: We should put Tom Hanks in there.
17: Just let him be.
18: Yeah.
17: Go to sleep. Go to sleep.
18: He'll begin his 2.5 century slumber.
17: Arkansas sent a diamond. Maine submitted. What? Maine submitted.
18: What are the cabin masters?
17: A bone from an endangered North Atlantic right whale. Well, that seems stupid.
18: Yeah.
17: But again, if you're around in 2276, I got great news. You'll get to see all of the contents. All right, here before we go to break, most patriotic state in America. Who got it? They looked at 13 key metrics, indicators on what makes the most patriotic state. That includes military engagement and civil engagement. You know, how much you're willing to help out your community and the people around you. States were rated on everything from the share of adults who voted in the last presidential election to the share of enlisted military population.
18: It's got to be like probably what? One of those base-heavy states like Virginia?
17: Why has it got to be people who voted in the last presidential election? Why don't we really lean heavily on the people who vote in those little elections that don't mean anything? Those are the civic-minded people. Those are the people that care about their community. Based on all that, here are the top 10. New Hampshire, we'll also find out who's the least patriotic.
18: Hey, it's all the colonies. The 13 original colonies.
17: 10 to 1, New Hampshire, Minnesota, Maryland, Washington, North Dakota, Oregon, Colorado, Vermont's number 3, Montana's number 2. The most patriotic state in America, number 1 answer is Virginia.
18: Ah.
17: They have the highest voter turnout rate. They're the 5th highest for the number of Peace Corps volunteers. Oh, Virginia is also number 1 this year thanks to being the 3rd most active duty military personnel and the 2nd most veterans in the country live in Virginia.
18: So what does their Lowe's have, like 55% of the parking spots are veterans-only spots? How does that work?
17: On the flip side, least patriotic state. Do these states do anything at all? It's the same when you flush the toilet. This is what gets pushed out into the river. It's these states every single time. Do they do anything? They can't read. They can't write.
18: The way we talk about quality of life, satisfaction.
17: The
18: way we talk about them on the show, it feels like going to visit or set up shop or stay there for an extended time would be like visiting another country.
17: Come on, man. Try at least a little. Arkansas is the least patriotic state in America, followed by Louisiana, Alabama, Florida, and New York, rounding out the top 5. Arkansas, by the way, comes in dead last when it comes to civic engagement. How can you consistently finish last literally in everything we talk about? That's impossible. Eventually, something has to come out in your favor, and you have to be good at something.
18: We got Mardi Gras.
17: All right, 888-545-5655. Welcome to Tuesday.
18: Do you think down there their morning shows just skip all those lists?
17: Probably, yeah. Somebody says, put a weed vape pen in that time capsule. It's either going to blow their minds or horribly disappoint whatever the roaches evolve into. Somebody says, most of the bad states are good at football. That's a pretty good point.
18: Mm-hmm.
17: Yeah, somebody says, they're all SEC states.
18: Damn you, Paul Feinbaum.
17: I guess when autumn rolls around, that's when they get their comeuppance. Like, yeah, we beat everybody's ass in football. Is that cool? Is that cool enough for you guys?
18: They're not even doing that real well these days.
17: No, it's Big Ten.
18: Yep.
17: All right.
18: Now we got nothing.
17: All right, 888-545-5655. Don't forget, we have a brand new episode of Here's Your Freaking Podcast today. 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I thought we all had some more time. 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
17: Well, hello again. 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
17: Yo, before we go any further, round of applause for our buddy Troy. He got the lights fixed in the bathroom.
22: A hero.
17: Apparently we had a burned out fan in there. That thing was working hard. Finally gave up the ghost. I think I understand why. But now we have lights in the potty, so now we don't have to...
22: It was a big reveal across the hall there during the break.
17: Oh, yeah. They pulled us out of the studio and everything. He said, come look, come look, come look. I said, if you're going to show me that video again of that bungee jumper getting thrown off that bridge without a rope,
22: nope.
17: I'm going to be very upset with you. And they said, no, ta-da! And there it was. I was like, holy smokes, there's lights in the bathroom. It's so nice.
22: I'm so excited to use it again for the next time.
17: Without using your flashlight on your phone.
22: I know, I have to come back here. I forgot my P light.
17: How hard did you hang onto your phone while you were doing that? Last 2 days, we've had to use the light on our phones to basically illuminate our genitals.
22: I didn't. I would turn on the light and then put the phone face down on the sink so it would like light up the whole room.
17: Oh, okay.
22: You would hold it like this?
17: Yeah, I just want to make sure. You know, I want it to be like, you know, like a solo, like a guitar solo. I wanted it to be like Eddie Van Halen when he's just out there by himself and he's got that lone spotlight and he's like, and then that's what I thought.
22: Next commercial break, it'll be nice to go over there, flip on that light, and say hello again, old friend.
17: Yeah, which is going to be weird now because I put the Frankenstein stripes on it last night. Today I was going to put on a great show, but apparently not. Now we have full lighting.
22: Did somebody clean up the Great Lake of Pee?
17: That I didn't look. I didn't walk in there. I admired the light from the outside, and then I didn't want to look like, you know, is the pee still there? Mm-hmm. I don't know what happens. Are you ever passive-aggressive in your relationship?
22: I'm sure a little bit.
17: Little bit, he says. Passive aggression is an indirect expression of emotions or unmet needs, according to the experts. Underneath passive-aggressive comments are vulnerable emotions like sadness, loneliness, overwhelm, fear, longing. None of us want to be short with our partners, right? But sometimes instead of saying what's actually bothering us, we sometimes fall into passive-aggressive behavior. What are the most passive-aggressive phrases you probably use in your marriage right now? The number one is obviously the example that everybody uses all the time. I'm fine, right? Mm-hmm. It's fine. I'm fine. It's fine. I didn't know that was passive aggressive. I thought it was just me just either not wanting to get involved in the conversation literally it's just fine. I don't have to get too excited about something. I don't have to get angry about something. I can be completely passive about something, and it doesn't matter to me.
22: I know that
17: But sometimes when you don't matter, when something doesn't matter to you, that gets you some aggression.
22: Yeah,
17: you're like, it just doesn't matter to me. Oh, it doesn't matter to you. Well, no, I just don't think it's important. It's not important. I don't like the aggression you're coming at me with.
22: I just don't like how things can't just be fine. Things can be fine. It's fine. Things are fine. Fine is a thing that things can be.
17: Another passive aggressive. Things that you probably sang weekly. Must be nice.
22: I love saying that, though.
17: That'd be like if your wife walked into the room. She said, wow, I just had a really great nap while you were busy doing whatever it is. gooning in your goon cave, you're like, oh, it must be nice. I wish I could get a nap.
22: Ooh, sometimes I'll ask her, I'm like, we're doing something, and I'll say, like, I'll say something, and she'll say that she's been busy at work all day. And I'll say, oh, I know, I've seen you back there. Feet up, reading, watching TikTok. Yeah, cranking it out. That was just the minute you saw me. I'm like, oh, I bet.
17: But when I add them all up together, it was a lot of minutes. It was a lot of minutes. Oh, I don't like this one. I shouldn't have to ask. That's passive aggressive as hell. That's when you have to make a decision too. If somebody says, well, you know, I mean, I shouldn't have to ask. That's when you have to decide, how do I want the rest of my day to go? I could push back a little bit and everything's going to be ruined, or I could just quietly accept it and just move on.
22: I don't know if it's exactly passive aggressive, but we have this like plastic bin. It's got a flippy top lid. It's about, I don't know, yay big. And it's when we put the it's like we put it out in the backyard. And so over the summertime, when you're done drinking a beer or a can or whatever, you put your recycling in there.
17: Mm-hmm.
22: And, you know, you clean it out, you bring it inside. But I left it outside over the course of the winter. And it sits right by the sliding glass door so you can see it. So it filled up with water, and the ice caused it to crack and break. So now it's worthless. So we were looking for a new one the other day at Menards. And my wife goes, well, if you had just taken care of it, we wouldn't have to look for a new one. And I looked at her, and I put my hand on her forearm, and I said, you saw it every day, too. You could have picked it up and brought it inside, but you did not. So we both did this. Well, you left it out. Well,
17: no, we left it out. It's we. You may have put the evil on me to bring it in, but the reality is it was still right there looking in the window.
22: Uh-huh.
17: Remember, if you're cold, they're cold.
22: Bring them inside.
17: You should have brought it inside. Here's the most passive aggressive things sentences that we use with our partners. Wow, look who finally decided to help. I would never say that.
22: No way. You're right. You have a decision to make. How do you want the rest of your day to go? Poorly.
17: I guess I just can't do anything right. Oh, that's when you're being scolded for something.
22: Okay, you guys, I get that saying, I shouldn't have to ask, is slightly passive-aggressive. But in a relationship, should you have to ask for the bare minimum? Like, isn't it obvious that some of the things should be done without questions, says Kayla Nicole?
17: Well, yes, but have you established what are the unwritten rules? I mean, even the unwritten rules, you still have to talk about. They still have to be said out loud so you establish what they are. And then you don't have to, obviously, keep pointing at the chalkboard all the time. Huh? Right there. I shouldn't have to ask. It's right there on the board. Someone else's partner always does it this way, or someone else's partner never does this. Oh, here's another bad passive-aggressive. I don't even know how any of us get through it. Whatever you want. I know I'm in big trouble when I hear that.
22: Whatever you want.
17: Okay, whatever you want. Well, I mean, that's kind of like I'm fine. Are things fine or no? No, just whatever you want. No, you made the decision. Whatever you want. It's your decision and you've made it. So whatever you want.
22: Oh, Kayla Nicole does clarify. Like, remember my birthday. Remember our anniversary. Those types of things. That's what I'm talking about.
17: You're talking about the most absolute baseline of things that you're responsible for in a relationship. Remembering birthdays and anniversaries and stuff. That is the absolute, that is the ground floor. Basic. Yes. The answer is yes.
22: Yeah, you guys, the biggest...
17: Not by a little. This is yes by a lot. That's the most basic crap that you're responsible for in a relationship.
22: What about the old classic, I told you that 5 minutes ago?
17: Oh, I hear that so often, I don't even flinch anymore. Well, I told you that earlier. I know, and I'm sure you probably did.
22: The biggest problem with relationships nowadays is that everybody expects too much out of everybody. You'll never be happy if you expect things all the time.
17: But expecting some of the basic stuff like that lady was just talking about.
22: Oh, yeah, she writes back, duh.
17: Yeah.
22: That's not even an expectation.
17: No.
22: That's like entry into the venue. I don't know. What do you even call that? If something is below a baseline expectation.
17: That's
22: like it's expected that you remember your wife's birthday.
17: Right.
22: That's just expected.
17: Yeah, you're talking about the cover charge just to get into the relationship. That's it. I can feel the room moving right now because she's reevaluating.
22: Well, I know it's a classic like old trope from our grandparents and parents' days, like the guy doesn't remember birthdays or anniversaries. But if you struggle with that, you literally have a calendar on your phone. You could set a reminder. Give me a week heads up. Give me a 2 week heads up.
17: Yeah, no matter how bad you are at it, you know.
22: There are tools. It's like the people who misspell things and post it on the internet. Like, you have the ability to check that right then and there.
17: I'm fairly certain you could ask anybody around the office today, ask anybody at work today, say, hey, what's your spouse's birthday? And they'll be able to tell you. I think 99 out of 100 people can tell you their spouse's birthday. That's how basic and borderline, that's how bottom line all that is.
22: She must be really going through it because she just said also a lot of things y'all have said are like borderline narcissistic. And trust me, men still forget stuff like birthdays, Mother's Day. Psh. Well, if they listen to the Jason Lee and Cluck Show, we remind them 2 weeks, a month out, and then every day the week of, we do our part.
17: Yeah, maybe we should put Kayla's birthday on the calendar and say, hey, you know, Kayla's birthday's coming up on Sunday. No, it can't be this Sunday because this Sunday is Father's Day. Don't forget Father's Day. It's the greatest day of the year. I don't know how this is passive aggression. I'm just the kind of person who likes to focus on what other people need.
22: What about when they ask you a question,

0: I don't know how to make you believe me. I guess you could Google it and find out.
1: You guys, what is Father's Day? Sunday.
0: It's Sunday. It's this Sunday. Yeah, yeah. Like my wife will say something on the weekend. She's like, is it supposed to rain today? I'll be like, yeah. I don't believe you. Okay. Why would I make that up? I literally just got done watching the news and I watched the guy with his radar and I watched him point out and there's going to be thunderstorms at noon. I watched it. I don't believe you. No, you don't want to believe me. There's a difference between the two. Kayla does say that her birthday is February 8th.
1: Oh, all right. Fun.
0: So Kayla, remind us like a couple of weeks out, and then we'll start reminding everybody it's going to be Kayla's birthday. All right, 888-545-5655.
1: Hey, she shares a birthday with my sister and my mother-in-law. See how easy that is to remember? Easy peasy.
0: You even know your mother-in-law's birthday?
1: Yeah, because it's the same day as my sister's birthday. I always thought that was funny.
0: Okay. I mean, good on you for remembering your sister's birthday. I have no idea what my sister's birthday is. I don't even know how old my sister is, to be honest with you. I think she's a year older than me, maybe two. I'm not sure. Yeah, I don't even know what season her birthday's in. I'll be honest. I literally have no idea.
1: You guys have already paid more attention to me than most of my exes.
0: What?
1: She says.
0: Hey, Kayla, you're just bad at picking.
1: Let us pick for you.
0: Yeah, why don't you send us the resumes that you've got sitting on your desk right now? We'll do we'll do the pre-interview screening. We'll do that.
1: We're just like, it's us. You've been looking for us this entire time, it turns out.
0: It's just like a movie.
1: We were here the entire time. You overlooked us for the handsome boys.
0: No, you have sex with two radio guys. That is unfortunate
1: it
0: for
1: is.
0: You.
1: It really is.
0: All right, 888-545-5655. We'll get to sports next.
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9: I'm Brian Ford with trending news for you Tuesday. Fort Wayne crash leaves two teenagers fighting for their lives. Police say a red light run sparked a three-car pileup. One vehicle flipped. Multiple victims rushed out in critical condition. A medical scare behind the wheel on Union Chapel Road. A truck left the roadway after the driver collapses. Off-duty EMS and state police stepped in with CPR and AED. Ohio's Zambezi Bay Lazy River tried to be peaceful. It did not succeed and turned into the angry Feral River instead. Deputies say a group turned it into a rolling argument with chlorine, leading to ejections and bans longer than most gym memberships. And police in Wisconsin say they've seen a lot, but this one's in its own category. A break-in where nothing is taken except women's underwear. No money or electronics, just a felony panty raid later recovered from the suspect's backpack like a traveling exhibit of poor decisions. Weather-wise, we'll have partly sunny skies today with a high in the mid to upper 70s. Storms possible tomorrow with highs near 80.
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12: Tonight, the White Sox back to work. They're at the Yankees. Reds host the Mets. Guardians are at the Brewers. Cubs host the Rockies. Tigers are at the Astros. There is one WNBA game tonight. It is part of the Commissioner's Cup in-season tournament. The Fever hosted the Tempo. This afternoon, the World Cup cranks on. Yesterday, a day of ties. Today, France has Senegal. Iraq has Norway. Argentina has Algeria. And there's your final sports for a Tuesday.
11: All right, 888-545-5655.
8: It's the Jason Lee and Cluck Show.
11: Before we get back to the single lady, or not single lady, she just has a bad boyfriend. I want to clear this up. Mother Jeff and I are going back and forth about something about that time capsule we were talking about. Apparently, we're burying a time capsule on July 4th in Philadelphia, not to be open for another 250 years. Every state in the union had to contribute something to the time capsule, whatever. Mother Jeff says, and now he wants to put it to the test. I'm going to read you this text thread, all right? And then you tell me what comes to mind. Because he says at the end, I guarantee you more people remember that than what you think. Here's the text thread verbatim when we were talking about the time capsule. I thought you were supposed to include a singing frog, he says. I said, a what? He says, in the time capsule, remember, that's where they found the guy singing frog. Hello, my baby.
13: Hello, my darling. Hello, my ragtime girl.
11: I know that part.
13: Uh-huh.
11: I said, the what? He said the frog that sings and dances, hello, my baby, was found in a time capsule. When he lost all his money, he put him back in another time capsule. Do you even? Where did it come from?
12: Animaniacs?
11: Okay, you're close enough. Bugs Bunny. All right. All right, Jeff, you're probably right. More people understand that. All right, we also talked to a young lady who was asking, what's basically the baseline for what dudes need to remember? Remember my birthday, remember our anniversary, are those types of things, that's what I'm talking about, says Kayla Nicole. We decided, yeah, that's pretty much that's the ground floor of every relationship. That's the cover charge to get into the relationship, is you have to be able to remember crap like that. And by the way, crap like that is not hard to remember. That's why it's the basic of the most basic stuff. So now we've gone back and forth. I think we just decided that she's just bad at picking dudes, right? And we said, we'll be more than happy to review all the resumes that you have on your desk.
12: Everyone's blowing us up. That frog's name is Michigan J. Frog.
11: Okay. We said, we will review any resumes or whatever you have laying around on your desk. And then we said, yeah, the bad news is like a cheesy rom-com that you're just going to end up sleeping with two radio dudes. And she said, thruple status? No, probably more like an Eiffel Taupel.
12: I've called me to tell my wife. So I'm in a thruple with Jason now and Kayla Nicole.
11: No, it's not a thruple. It's not a relationship at all. That's not one at all. Kayla, how do you feel about maintenance sex in the middle of the afternoon because we go to bed at 7:30 at night? Is that something that you would be interested in?
12: But we'll remember your coffee order and your birthday, guaranteed.
11: The birthday for sure. February 8th, if I'm not mistaken, right? She has the same birthday as your mother-in-law and your sister.
12: I'll remember it always.
11: Yeah. All right. Well, here's some. Kayla, are you open to dating somebody older than you? According to a new survey of American worker bees, they looked at about 100,000 single people across the United States. According to the survey, how many women are open to dating older dudes? What percentage?
12: Probably.
11: Holy smokes.
12: I would probably say most of them.
11: Most being 95% of women said that they're open.
12: That's almost all.
11: What is the average age gap that is acceptable for these women?
12: Boy, I think a decade's probably pushing it too far, so maybe like 7 years.
11: The average age gap that a woman is comfortable with when it comes to dating older dudes, 14 years. Actually, it's 14.12 years older.
12: That means you're dating somebody of a different generation.
11: Mm-hmm.
12: You could be like a younger millennial dating an elder Gen X.
11: 95% of women are open to dating older dudes.
12: Kissing him with his garden hose breath. Gross.
11: That's how I got to be so tough. That's why I have goatee from garden hose. Percentage of men that are
12: you
11: open.
12: Say that's why I have goatee from garden hose.
11: It's always an old fat white guy with a goatee that always tells you about drinking out of the water hose, and that's why he's tougher than kids today. I drink out of the garden hose. Shut up. Just shut up. percentage of...
12: Do you think his parents were like, I drank from bucket and well. Like,
11: I had to go pump that little handle thing.
12: Oh, man. Our park in town had one of those growing up, and after a while, man, you pump it like 40 or 50 times, water start coming out, we would drink it.
11: Oh, yeah.
12: I don't know how safe that was.
11: No, my grandmother had...
12: No adults stopped us, though.
11: My grandmother had two of them on her farm, and that was the novelty. And then there was that faucet, right? And there was a little notch on the top of the faucet, and that's where you would hang the handle for the bucket, and then you would, you know, put the water in there, and then we would just stand and we'd pour the bucket over our faces and drink the God knows what's going on with that groundwater water.
12: Do you think you could put one of those in now?
11: I mean, you could, yeah.
12: Yeah, that'd be awesome. You know what our house had installed that I regretted taking out ever since I took it out? We had one of those old school, like 1960s gas grills that was hardwired into the city gas line.
11: Oh, wow.
12: So you never needed to go get propane.
11: God knows what kind of diseases you're picking up drinking out water out of the ground.
12: Yeah.
11: All of our children were born without tongues, Clark.
12: That's why I shoplift and bark at strangers. I want to have one of those Whitakers.
11: Can't speak a word. What's the percentage of dudes that are open to dating older women? 95% of men, of women will date older men. Percentage of men who will date older women.
12: I'm going to say 70% of us are cool with it.
11: Seven. 7% of men said they're open to dating older partners. Average age gap that men are comfortable with.
12: 6 weeks. She can be a fortnight older than me and not a hair older.
11: Almost 9 years. 8 3/4 years. Percentage of men who are open to dating younger partners.
12: 95%.
11: And it seems I don't buy into this. Only 5% of men. Oh, my God. Okay.
12: Only a few of us are cool with dating older women. A few of us are cool. I want a woman my own age.
11: When they're talking about younger partners, they're talking about way younger partners. What is the average age? 5% of men are open to dating younger partners. What is the average age gap? This is significant.
12: 15?
11: Almost 14.7 years. Percentage of women who are open to dating younger partners. I don't think there was a lot of cougars involved in this. Only 1% of women are open to dating younger partners with a 7.14-year age gap. The survey also notes a difference in preferences based on locations. For instance, in less populated states, singles are more likely to broaden their age preferences, obviously, because there's a smaller dating pool, right?
12: Well, dirty old fat kid, half of my girlfriends are half my age. I don't understand what they see in me, but I enjoy it.
11: Isn't that a Kid Rock song, Half My Age and Twice as Hot? It's a song that he wrote for Pam Anderson after they broke up. She's half my age and twice as hot.
12: Mm-hmm.
11: Yeah, I think so. Men in Wyoming and women in Alaska are more likely to date older partners. Huh. Crazy.
12: Oh, he also says, I see a lot of women in their 20s with women in their 40s. Oh, a lot of guys in their 20s with women in their 40s at swinger clubs. I think being together for some fun, that's different than dating them.
11: Yeah. And it's probably a lot easier to talk a woman in her 40s into going to a swingers club than it is to talk a woman in her 20s.
12: You guys, I'm 28. I'll go down to 21, up to 34. If you stay inside of about a 4-year difference, the initial conversations when you get together seem a lot easier to have.
11: That's what I'd be afraid of is, you know, what do you use as a point of reference?
12: Hey, the lady from ALF died. She's like, what?
11: She doesn't even know what an ALF is.
12: No.
11: She's like, oh, buddy, ALF? No, ALF, not ALF. ALF.

0: Somebody says, my husband is almost 11 years younger than me, says Mischief 91. Yeah, sometimes what's your points for reference for stuff like that?
1: Things that were occurring when we met.
0: Yeah.
1: Current events.
0: I'm trying to think. Somebody yesterday had texted that they had never known the McDonald's fried apple pie. And they said, I was born in 1996. I didn't even know what it was. I didn't know that's how they made them. We thought, wow.
1: Do you remember Bill Clinton in Arsenio Hall? Were you ever part of the dog pound? Yes or no?
0: Try that in front of your younger girlfriend. You got to do that fist thing too. Have you been drinking the well water again?
1: Yes.
0: Here, where are we at? All right, we'll run through a couple of these really quick just because they're terrifying. Caleb, I know we're trying to build you up a little bit. Don't let this scare you away from dating. BuzzFeed asked people, what are some of the unexpected red flags you wish you had paid attention to?
1: So he says, complete this sentence. Make him say, If she doesn't say, na-na-na-na, you're too young.
0: From the windows to the walls.
1: To the fill in the blank.
0: He's like, please pull around.
1: You guys, my husband's 11 years younger than me. I get to show him so many awesome 90s things for the very first time, says Miss Jet 91.
0: He's like, all right, old woman, I get it, fine. The olden days were so much better.
1: Man, just yesterday I said that make him say thing, and my wife stopped me and said, okay, old man. And I said, you knew I was a no-limit soldier when you married me. I always have a reminder that you're only about 18 months younger than me. You're not like 40 years younger than me, so ease up. You remember it, I remember it. We were all there.
0: It's cute how she likes to pretend, though.
1: I know. And the older I get, the harder she pretends. Like, she's permanently stuck, like, I don't remember any of these things. I'm like, Master P, the gold tank. You don't remember No Limit Records. Really? Really?
0: Well, you know, at her age, the mind does tend sometimes to start getting eaten away.
1: Yeah.
0: So she may start forgetting stuff legitimately.
1: Yeah, I think her favorite hobby right now is making me feel or seem old. Okay, old man. I'm like, that literally just happened 2 weeks ago. You can't do that.
0: Time moves pretty fast.
1: Yeah.
0: Here's some red flags that people say they wish they'd paid attention to, according to BuzzFeed.
1: You remember that mystical was unpredictable.
0: One lady says, he didn't like the idea that we would have to live on a budget. He wanted material items that he could not afford. I put him on a budget and helped him get on a payment plan to get out of debt from his divorce. Eventually, I came around to recognize what was happening here, and I bailed. Ooh, red flags you didn't pay attention to until it was late. He would always talk about what he wanted to do, his goals. He would never talk about us.
1: Ooh.
0: I should have run for the hills, but my self-esteem sucked. I thought that if I were the perfect girlfriend, it would work out. Huge nope. Jeez, this is weird. He'd go to his mom's every day after work. They worked at the same place, so they would work together. They would work together for a few hours before her shift was done, and then he'd go to her place after work. But he didn't like it if I went to my parents while he was at his mom's.
1: Weird.
0: That is weird. Oh, how do you not notice this? People confess. These are the red flags they wish they'd paid attention to, but they didn't. He'd show up when I picked up my dad from medical appointments. He'd park where he could watch me, then follow us. I confronted him. He didn't see what the problem was. I didn't like being followed, which is basically stalking, but I ignored it for way longer than I should have. Hey, that's weird as hell. Out of here.
1: I watch enough crime-related content on streaming that it always starts with the controlling behavior, and all I can think is, God, that seems like so much work,
0: how do you
1: man.
0: Not, yeah, well, I don't...
1: Like, what's the get? What's the get?
0: It's just, I don't know how you don't notice how that's weird behavior.
1: You cut her off from all of her friends and family. Like, okay, why? What's the get here, guy?
0: He would always go through my purse. He would also stand outside the bathroom door and listen while I was in the bathroom. Didn't somebody text something about that last week?
1: Yeah.
0: About somebody to stand outside the bathroom?
1: The second my wife says, get it, it's in my purse, that's me bringing her her purse so she can get it. I don't want to go in there.
0: Mostly because I just get upset because it's in such disarray. You know, nobody can find anything in here. It's basically just a trash bag with important stuff on the bottom. All those behaviors that you see early in the relationship but you don't understand, you just decide that the other person is quirky or maybe endearing, but they're not. Run. They will drive you crazy over time. Wow. All right.
1: I like this text. This texter has no text history until this morning. Have there been any single girls looking for partners? Next text. If so, I would like to hook up with some. Sir, ma'am, I don't know if you understand what's going on here today.
0: You'll have to get us your resume so that we can proofread it before we hand it off to Kayla.
1: Yes, yes, I would like to hook up with some.
0: Yes. All right, don't forget, it is Tuesday. We do have a brand new episode of Here's Your Freaking Podcast with the Jason Lee and Cluck Show. We'll find out at what age do men start to decline in the bedroom. That'll be a part of the conversation today. Not safe for work, not safe for kids, but you can be there.
1: Do I at least get one more year to give it the old personal bet?
0: No.
1: 6 months.
0: That the wake that ship created when it sailed has even calmed down to just a bare minimum ripple now. 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
7: See, this is one of the reasons why it'd be difficult to have like a much younger girlfriend, boyfriend, wife, husband, drum love. I've been saying bong like Jay from Jay and Silent Bob for no reason lately. It's hilarious. I thought that was Ben Affleck's line. Wasn't that his line? Was that Mallrats? I just don't think I could ever be around somebody that said, what's a Jay and Silent Bob? I don't know. They defined my 20s mostly. 888-545-5655.
6: They're out there. Stupid people doing stupid things with the Jason Lee and Kluck Show.
7: All right, let's start right here. Where there's a will, there's a way, right? An industry has sprung up in China around tiny plastic celebrity heads that are designed to fool Tesla's autopilot driver monitoring camera. The in-camera in-cabin camera is supposed to confirm that there's a person behind the wheel paying attention to the road. As we've seen from thousands of videos online, that's not always necessarily the case. There's a new industry that now is selling these tiny doll heads. Basically, as long as you put one of these miniature doll heads in the camera's field of view, it satisfies the detection criteria and lets the autopilot continue driving the car.
8: How much are you willing to invest in your need to dick around where you're supposed to be driving?
7: Well, it's reasonably priced between $10 and $40. The miniature doll head is typically mounted to the ceiling, the windshield, or the rearview mirror. One Model 3 owner says he drove 250 out of 400 miles on a road trip on autopilot with a Dwayne The Rock Johnson head in place. He has multiple videos seen eating sunflower seeds in one hand and filming videos with the other. Out of those 250 miles that he made it on autopilot, there wasn't one single alert thanks to The Rock miniature doll head. Safety experts are noting that the same dynamic played out when the steering wheel weights were a thing earlier for the autopilot systems, suggesting that there's now an arms race between workarounds and safer technology is ongoing to try to make autopilot safer. We had to give credit to the guy in the 6 o'clock hour because, well, he was at least doing something with his time. If I have it set on autopilot, that's me napping, I guarantee you. Florida man is in trouble. His name is Corey. His name is Corey Weedman.
8: Man.
7: He was pulled over by police. He was driving 50 miles per hour over the speed limit. Police officer clocked him going 107 in a 45 zone. Weedman got pulled over without incident when the deputy activated his lights, reportedly told police officers after they said, "Why are you driving so fast?" He said, and I quote, "rented the white Lamborghini to celebrate the big night out."
8: Oh.
7: He says he was arrested, booked into the Broward County Jail. His bond was set at $500. Unfortunately, while he was sitting in jail, the big night out bypassed him. And I believe that's a ticket in the hundreds, if not thousands of dollars for driving that fast in Florida. So please be careful. They're out there. Stupid people doing stupid things. We'll get some entertainment news in a second.
8: Corey Feldman had to be taken to the hospital. He's not doing so well. We lost the executive producer of Love Island USA. What? We're getting another hockey romance turned into a TV show. Fox bought Roku. Michael J. Fox has got a new job. Taylor Swift set a record of Jelly Roll, Jelly Roll. Made a bunch of money, lost a bunch of weight, now decided he's going to ditch his wife.
7: For the second time in this show's history, we will introduce you to brand new Hoobastank this morning. Very exciting. The kids are going nuts. If you wondered why, all the happiness in these streets. And we have the final numbers for last week. We were talking about Cleveland was auctioning off the seats that the celebrities had sat in during the playoff game. Taylor Swift, Timothy Chalamet, Kylie Jenner, Ben Stiller, Machine Gun Kelly. We have the final numbers. All of these went for pretty decent price. I don't mean decent like they went for a lot of money. These seemed relatively affordable for a celebrity collectible, especially the Taylor Swift and definitely the Machine Gun Kelly. We'll find out how much these chairs went for when we get to entertainment news next.
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11: 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I have no idea.
12: 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We can do a little ditty to give you some help. 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
9: We talked about this show to start the show because it is everywhere all the time. 6 episodes a week, we found out. Taking only Wednesdays off. James Barker, the executive producer of Love Island USA, died at the age of 40 this week while filming in Fiji. We don't really have a whole lot of details, just an unexpected medical emergency. Some people are saying, or leading toward heat exhaustion. He joined the reality dating show in 2020 as a story producer, worked his way up all the way to executive producer for the last three seasons. He will be honored on tonight's episode of Love Island USA. Previously worked on Queer Eye, Counting Cars, Pawn Stars, and spent 20 years DJing. That's why he got a TV work, because that DJing gig, boy, doesn't pay. And Corey Feldman was hospitalized yesterday after experiencing a medical emergency during a flight from Chicago to L.A. Paramedics met the 54-year-old. They always have to say former child star. You don't need to say that. We know who he is and what his story is. He's like, just call me Corey Feldman. They met him at the gate. He felt severely ill during the flight, received assistance from an onboard doctor. They said, hey, but you're a doctor. The guy's like, I am. Medical professionals suspect the issue may be pancreatitis or gallstones. The Los Angeles Fire Department confirmed they transported a male patient to a local hospital where he is still being treated. He had been touring the Midwest with his Stand By Me live tour and was just wrapping up a visit at the Michael Jackson family home in Gary, Indiana, which I got to believe is like going to Graceland for him.
1: You got that weird Michael Jackson fetish, man. Yeah, he's doing that speaking tour. I'm looking at it right now. They were at the Chicago Theater. It's him, and then it's the chubby kid who's not chubby anymore. He's married to Rebecca Romaine Stamos, Jerry Connell.
9: Yes, that's
1: it. And then it was the nerdy kid who, I don't know, you've seen him in a couple of things. It was the narrator of Stand By Me. So I guess it's those three going out and just talking about the movie and whatnot.
9: Oh, Will Wheaton.
1: Yeah, Will Wheaton. Which I was surprised that they invited Corey Feldman along, because it seems like those two dudes don't need him around.
9: Again, they probably recognized one of their pals needed a couple of bucks.
1: Those two guys have gone on and done just fine for themselves.
9: Mm-hmm.
1: And Corey Feldman is a douche still.
9: The streaming landscape about to change a little bit. Fox announced plans to, they bought Roku for $22 billion. They do plan to operate Tubi and Roku as separate services. The combined platforms would control the top two free ad-supported streaming services. Fox already owns Tubi. They've got 2.2% of the market, and Roku has 3, so now we'll have just over 5. The CEO of Fox says that they do expect to keep everything separate. They just want to be able to reach different viewers in different ways. Tubi focuses on video on demand content, while Roku primarily offers fast channels. Do you watch anything on Roku? I've got one Roku TV. It's in our bedroom, and I turn it on and I just ignore all that stuff. I just go right to the cable. I don't know what the rest of all that is. I know that it looks like Cops was on the other day.
1: Yeah, I only use it for apps. You know, like I have the Marquee Sports Network app, and I just use the Roku one for whatever the apps I have. I didn't know that they had, like, ad-free programming. I didn't know that. Because I've never given it a chance.
9: Sometimes I need to just sit down with something and say, all right, what does this do?
1: No, it's easy, like, because...
9: what is it capable of
1: doing?
9: It's
1: easy because you can put the Xfinity app on there.
9: That's what I have. Yeah, I just go right to the cable and ignore everything Roku offers.
1: Right. Yeah, that's my outside television, so that I can have cable outside without any wires. So I've never even...
9: any wires.
1: It's never even crossed my mind to, I don't know, mess around with it.
9: I like to believe there's a me on the other side of radio. Like, when the show's over and I'm retired, then I'm going to cut all the streaming services. You know, because I'll be on a fixed income, then I'll really get into Roku and see all what can do. Netflix will be adapting Hannah Grace's best-selling novel, Icebreaker, into a streaming series. A hockey romance follows aspiring Olympic figure skater Anastasia Allen, who must share ice time with NHL prospect Nate Hawkins. One of the women involved with Gossip Girl will be directing the show. This is going to be another recent hockey romance behind heated rivalry and Prime Video's Off Campus. You know, they don't have a lot of these steamy romance novels about disc golf. Paramount Pictures has set November 3rd, 2028 as the release date for a mysterious new film from the Stranger Things boys, Matt and Ross Duffer. The brothers will write and direct the project. They're saying it's an event film, so it's going to be big, like The Odyssey, Disclosure Day, something about that size. They do say no story details have been revealed, but they did sign a 4-year exclusive deal with Paramount to film TV and other projects.
1: I mean, what have they done since Stranger Things? Have they had any big projects after that? I don't know.
9: But didn't Stranger Things just end like a minute ago?
1: I don't know, but I did see something that was attributed to them not too long ago. They are executive producing a new show because I saw it, and I was like, oh, the Duffer Brothers, so that's probably pretty decent. I don't remember what it was, though.
9: The Burrows?
1: Is that it? That might be it. I think I watched like a half an episode. I was like, yeah, okay.
9: It's an 8-episode sci-fi drama.
1: That probably
9: they're the executive producers about a group of misfits in a New Mexico retirement community who band together to fight an otherworldly threat.
1: That might have been it. Okay, maybe that was it. Yeah, somebody says The Burrows on Netflix is so good. Yeah, I started watching it, but then, I don't know, something else came up, and I just walked away and decided I'd go back to it eventually.
9: What's that one that's being advertised right now? It's the spinoff. We talked about it, but now that it's actually coming out, Stewart doesn't save the unit, something like that. It's that real nerdy dude from Big Bang Theory, the comic book store owner. That Brian Posehn is in it.
1: I don't know.
9: For a minute, I got interested. Then I saw the whole commercial. I don't know. That's for me. Michael J. Fox has a new job. He will be voicing the main character, Dougie, in an upcoming animated movie called Dragoons. According to the studio, Dougie is an overlooked, ordinary worker at Wiz Corp. After a strange accident, he discovers that his apprentice, Dart, has been transformed into a dragon. He said he was honored to voice Dougie, and this is a film for anybody who's ever felt overlooked.
1: Sounds relatable.
9: Taylor Swift.
1: It's a show that speaks to all of us.
9: Yeah. Taylor Swift, Toy Story 5 theme, I Knew It, I Knew You, debuted at number one on the Billboard Hot 100. This is her 15th chart-topping song. This puts her in third place all-time behind Mariah Carey with 19 and the Beatles with 20. The song is only the third animated Disney film theme to reach number one. A Whole New World from Aladdin was the first. We Don't Talk About Bruno, more recently, was the second. By the way, this Taylor Swift song, 46 million spins on the radio stations, 87,000 digital sales its first week, 27.2 million streams. And Jelly Roll filed for divorce from his wife, Bunny, on May 18th in Williamston County, Tennessee. The couple met in Las Vegas at a concert in 2015. They secretly married in a courthouse ceremony in 2016 after he proposed on stage. Renewed their vows 3 years ago at the same chapel they wed at. And just months ago at the Grammys, while he was accepting his Grammy Award, he said, I never would have changed my life without you. I would have ended up dead or in jail. They have all declined to respond when asked for comment.
1: Fun fact I learned about her earlier this morning when they met. She was an escort, and she was at one of his concerts. That's a very true romance way to get together.
9: I don't care for him at all. But I
1: just know the one song. That's the only. Is that the guy?
9: Yeah, he did a song with Ronnie Radke, and the video was kind of funny.
1: Okay, I don't remember that. I just know he's always belly aching about something.
9: I don't know. There's a guy
1: big belly aching about something.
9: There's a guy in my neighborhood that rides a big bagger, and he's got the massive stereo on it. And I hear him blaring Jelly Roll whenever he drives by, and all I think is, douche. Where are you riding to, douche town, buddy? You got a big bike night rally, do you?
1: Turn it again. It's so very Stan Marsh.
9: Yeah, yeah.
1: If you're a big fan of the Four Seasons, as everybody's texting in all their favorite television shows right now, we can just stop and let's just agree. The Burrows, according to most of our texters, is a really great show. Let's be done with what you're watching right now. But if it is the Four Seasons, it got renewed yesterday for a third season. Tina Fey, Will Forte. It's on my wife's list of things that, quote unquote, we have to watch because everyone is watching it. We'll get around to it.
9: I don't know if everybody's watching anything anymore.
1: I don't know. I think it's just a handful of people that you talk to. If they're all watching it, then I think you're supposed to watch it, too. For the second time in this show's illustrious history, we have new Hoobastank.
9: What was the first time?
1: 8 years ago. Ladies and gentlemen, we're going to put a little Hoobastank on you.

0: Most of these dudes might be in the original members because they all look like they're pretty old. Testify, how great is the new Hoobastank? Well, according to Howard Benson, the producer of the record, he said when he first heard the new Hoobastank material, he said, immediately, I booked studio time. I knew how important this was. Howard Benson is the man originally responsible for Hoobastank's initial success and the success of Bang Tango.
1: All right.
0: He has quite the track record.
2: The drummer, Chris Hesse, the guitarist, Daniel Estrin, and the vocalist, Doug Robb, have been the same three guys in Hoobastank for the band's entire existence going back to 1994.
0: Good for them.
2: The bass player has been with the band since 2010. His name is Jesse Sharland.
0: He doesn't get a lot of FaceTime in the video.
2: Hey, what I didn't realize is if you look at the band, for a period of about 5 years, they had a saxophonist in the band.
0: Unnecessary.
2: Yeah.
0: Was he a cousin or a brother of somebody in the band?
2: No.
0: Huh. Hoobastank will be heading out on the road on Stain's anniversary tour this year, along with
2: Hinder.
0: Yes, Warren's All-American Nightmare. Hinder will also be on the bill. Very exciting stuff. So a big summer ahead for Hoobastank. We talked about this last week. The Cleveland Cavaliers were auctioning off some of the celebrity.
2: I didn't even get an email heads up from the Hoobastank Nation.
0: I think at this point in time, you could probably get a phone call from Hoobastank.
2: Like, hey.
0: You're like, Rob, what's up, bro?
3: It's me, Doug Rob from Hoobastank.
0: He's like, yo, new record's coming. I'm like, yo, thanks, Doug. I appreciate it.
2: What was the commercial they were on? Because we only know his first name because they're like, Doug Rob of Hoobastank. It was like a commercial that their music got used for. Was it like Bud Light?
0: What?
2: That's the only reason I know the guys. I've seen them in concert. I saw them when they first came out. But the reason we always say Doug Rob from Hoobastank is because that phrase was in a commercial or like a public service announcement that was all over for like months. But it was after they were famous. It was like after they had kind of been on the decline for a bit. You know, I suppose not everything's for broadcast. You don't need to say everything you think on the show. I could probably say some wonder by myself. I know I'm not making this up.
0: You know the coolest thing I ever heard about Hoobastank was?
2: What?
0: The guy from Bowling for Soup. Somebody said, why did you name your band Bowling for Soup? And he said, because Hoobastank was already taken.
2: Brilliant.
0: I said, yes. Yes, Lord, yes. Those basketball seats that we talked about last week, they were auctioning off. Looks like the auction is over and we've got the tally. And I guarantee you, they didn't raise nearly as much money as they thought they were going to. The Cleveland Cavaliers were auctioning off NBA playoff seats. Taylor Swift's obviously was the biggest money getter at about $7,000. Still seems incredibly low. But again, it's kind of neat because these are relatively affordable. Where else have the celebrity butts been? Travis Kelce's seat, $1,405. Timothy Chalamet, $1,202. Kylie Jenner, her fanny fetched $1,505. And then at the low end, Ben Stiller.
2: Oh.
0: His sold for $732. Didn't even break the $1,000 mark. Machine Gun Kelly, even less. $635. But again, if you're a fan, that's awesome. Because all of a sudden, a couple of these things, theoretically, are priced for the working man.
2: Yeah, if you're like a lunatic Ben Stiller fan, you get $800. That's kind of neat to have
0: right.
2: A seat that he sat in. There's video proof. We all saw the video.
0: Machine Gun Kelly, same way, $635. I think that's pretty great. I mean, we're going to overlook the fact that apparently no one else gave a rat's ass, and that's why they went for so cheap. But it's still there, right? It's still yours. All right, there's your entertainment news. For a Tuesday. Let's wrap this thing up. 888-545-5655.
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0: Well, what do we learn here today? There is a huge, humongous gift deficit when it comes to spending between Mother's Day and Father's Day. According to the National Retail Federation, by the way, Father's Day, is this Sunday.
2: Alert, alert.
0: This year's Father's Day, record high spending, $27.9 billion will be spent on Pops on according to the National Retail Federation. That 27.9 pales in comparison to what was spent on Mother's Day, about $10 billion more. Go out for moms.
2: What a slap in the face to fathers.
0: Without a doubt.
2: Incredible. Disgusting.
0: Typically going to spend, average kid is going to spend about $93 on physical gifts, $60 on dining experiences. Seems a little light here.
2: Mm-hmm.
0: Seems a lot light here. We did learn that AI does, in fact, save time, according to most employees, but now employees are wasting their time bot-sitting, double-checking everything AI produces. They have to go back and fix mistakes, and then they have to rerun everything again. We had some fun food news this morning. This is a YouGov poll. American worker bees agree the burger chain with the best tasting burger. Five Guys, 15.5%. Burger King and the Whopper is number two. We learned, and this is still weird, I don't get it. If you love the idea of a dog, but you hate

0: eventually they'll realize how hard it is to go back. Sometimes when you leave, you just want to stay gone. We learned that when most of us walk, we tend to veer left. We just kind of there's a tendency for the human body to just kind of drift off to the left.
1: Hilarious.
0: That's really funny. Cities spending the most on OnlyFans. Atlanta, Georgia, number one. Per 10,000 residents of Atlanta, Georgia, they are spending $525,000 per 10,000 people. Almost double the amount of the number two city, which is Orlando, Florida. We learned basically nobody likes being in a text conversation, a group text conversation, and nobody knows how to get out of them politely. You always look like a jerk. We have a new episode of the podcast. We'll be live streaming at 11:15. 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We got to go. We'll talk to you again tomorrow for Pump Day. Have a great day. We'll see you.
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0: sustained on 98.9 The Bear. 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
1: Congratulations, Sabrina Switzer and Paulding. You are today's Listener of the Day. Share that you are a diehard Bear Listener. 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

0: Metallica on 98 and on the Bear. If you're gearing up for their Reload box set, just know there is a piece of Metallica history that is not on there. It is not. It is being unearthed by a UK TV show, TGI Friday. Not to be confused with what we had back in the 90s on TGI Friday. It aired from 96 to 2000, and in 97, Metallica was on with guest vocalist Maureen Faithfull. They performed The Memory Remains, which the producer saw that, like, oh my gosh, we need to put it out there. So they did. It's on YouTube. Metallica only did the song live with Faithfull two other times. They did it on SNL in 97 and at one of their 30th anniversary concerts in December of 2011.
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Sleep Theory on 98.9 The Bear. You ever try your hand at farm chores? You're like, man, I'd love to live on a farm one day. It's not as easy as it looks. Brent Smith and Zach Myers, they were on the new episode of Farm Chores with Matt Matthews. Have you seen this on YouTube yet? Oh my gosh, it's absolutely hilarious. Good thing Brent and Zach are in bands and not on the farm.

0: Cracker with Lou on 98.9 The Bear, Heather Rooney. So what red flags in your relationship did you ignore? Jason Lee and Cluck were talking about it this morning, and I laughed because in certain situations, I feel like I was the bull chasing the matador. Like, show me the red flags. I'm going to chase them down. You don't scare me. Yeah. Anybody else or just...
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It's Something Wicked on 98.9 The Bear, which their new album, they say, is finally done. Currently tweaking the final artwork, and they say a full announcement is coming soon.

Jason Lee and Cluck, Heather Rooney, Drew Cage, Lou Brutus, the finest full throttle rock on the planet. That is how we get down on 98.9 The Bear.

0: Strong from Evanescence. Who will you follow on 98.9 The Bear? Depending upon what team you follow, you might know what it's like to watch your team be disgraceful year after year, decade after decade. Well, long-suffering New York Knicks fans, they could not wait to wear a symbol of the team's first championship in 53 years. Fanatics says that those fans gobbled up that gear as soon as they could. They are now the top seller across all sports within the first 24 hours of the championship title. And in company's history, too, breaking records previously held by the Eagles in 2025, which the Knicks, they are on pace to become the top championship team for total sales in Fanatics history, surpassing the sales record set when the Cubs won the World Series in 2016.
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3: That's right, Jane. We're interrupting your regularly scheduled programming to share compelling results from a local survey. According to the More More Institute of Health and Wellness, 100% of Fort Wayne residents reported increased levels of fun after shopping at 20 past 4 and more. Local analysts are calling it the More Fun Phenomenon. The study covered various summer activities, lake days, baseball games, outdoor concerts, even mowing the lawn, and concluded that everything was 100% more fun after shopping at 20 past 4 and more.
4: 100% more fun?
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4: 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You coming with me?
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0: After an accident, the last thing you need is somebody treating your case just like another number on a stack of paperwork. Hey, it's Heather Rooney with 98.9 The Bear. 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

Nutty's at noon with Red Hot Chili Peppers on 98.9 on the Bear. 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

0: Mondays at noon with Creed on 98 on the Bear. Heather Rooney, what's your cringeworthy concert confession? I will admit to seeing Creed back in the day. I was way up in the nosebleed sections because that's all I could afford back in the 90s. You know, babysitting money didn't get you very far back then. But yeah, when they played with arms wide open, I cried. Sure did.
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2: 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According to the More More Institute of Health and Wellness, 100% of Fort Wayne residents reported increased levels of fun after shopping at 20 past 4 and more. 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

0: Three doors down on 98 and on the Bear, Heather Rooney. Father's Day is on Sunday, and I can almost guarantee you your dad or the father of your children does not need another t-shirt that says, number one farter, I mean father, unless he doesn't have one. Then he absolutely does. But according to this, 70% of dads want that experience gift versus anything else, like the number one farter mug, okay? We're talking if he likes golf. Buy him a round of golf. Is there a show coming up on the concert calendar that he would love to go see? Get him tickets. Happy early Father's Day.
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2: That's right, Jane. We're interrupting your regularly scheduled programming to share compelling results from a local survey. According to the More More Institute of Health and Wellness, 100% of Fort Wayne residents reported increased levels of fun after shopping at 20 past 4 and more. Local analysts are calling it the More Fun Phenomenon. The study covered various summer activities, lake days, baseball games, outdoor concerts, even mowing the lawn, and concluded that everything was 100% more fun after shopping at 20 past 4 and more.
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12: If you're hurt, don't hire a big national law firm from another state. Truett Law Offices lives here too. That means they know the local courts, they know the local laws, they know the local doctors, and they know the area. 260-900-9000. Have Truett do it.
0: Jason Lee and Cluck in the morning.

Ice Nine Kills and McKenna Grace twisting the knife on 98.9 The Bear. Apparently nothing says America like the iPhone. Huh? We'll get to that in about 15 minutes on 98.9 The Bear.

0: Volbeat on 98 on the Bear, Heather Rooney. So in a couple of weeks, America turning 250. So folks are buying time capsules and they're going to bury them, and they won't be opened for another 250 years. So what says America? The year is 2026. For some folks, they are going to bury an Apple iPhone 17 because that says America, apparently. But I'm wondering, though, in the year 2276, are they going to look at this phone and be like, what the heck is this? But like, this is how people communicated. We lived on these things. They were like super glued to our hands. And I bet you in 2276, everything's just going to be done telepathically. I bet. I mean, I could be right or wrong. Won't know, because in 250 years... probably not going to be here.
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0: 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Do you remember getting your very first paycheck? Hey, it's at the Rooney with 98 on the Bear. 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
1: 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And I'm also pretty sure she's the person who wrote The Bear Big Voice Guy Sucks on a stall in the ladies' bathroom. Drew told me he saw it and it looked like her handwriting. 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

0: Van Halen on 98.9 The Bear. So if everybody had to wear a warning label, what would your warning label read? 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On break, leave me alone. Warning, does not play well with others. Introverted extrovert, contents under pressure, appears calm, but internally running 47 tabs at once. Which, where's the music coming from? Mom would say, warning, replays embarrassing moments from my childhood.
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1: Sabrina Switzer in Paulding, Ohio. Congratulations, dear. You are today's Listener of the Day, which you're a diehard Bear Listener. Even though you say you love hanging out with family, scrolling TikTok, but you say the Bear is always in the mix. Sabrina Switzer, we appreciate that. Maybe we should be on TikTok. Should we be on TikTok? Does 99 the Bear need to be on TikTok? Or is it cool with just Jason Lee and Cluck and Drew? I'm kind of on there, but not very often. I'm more of an observer on TikTok. Sabrina Switzer and Paulding, today's Listener of the Day, now in control of the music with Falling in Reverse on 99 the Bear.

0: 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Heather Rooney making way for Drew Cage coming up next, which Drew has two more AC/DC code words for you. What you need to do with these code words when you hear them is text them in to our number, 260-484-2327. 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Kicking it off right Friday, September 4th. The more AC/DC code words you text in, better your odds of winning. So Drew has the next two for today, around 3 and 5. Have a great afternoon. We'll chat tomorrow.
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New Bear Rock from Atreyu, 98.9 The Bear. Good Tuesday, man. How we doing? My name is Drew Cage. Appears like it's going to storm. Appears like it's going to storm for a while, according to everything that I've seen. So hopefully you're more than prepared for that, or you don't mind doing a little bit of a wet t-shirt contest running back and forth to your car. Whatever works, man. Whatever works. 260-484-2327. Text me up, Drew Cage on the socials. Find me on all of those things. It's Tuesday. Nobody's expecting anything out of any of us. So go ahead and do some weird stuff. Start with Smashing Pumpkins. It's 98.9 The Bear.

0: 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If for some reason you haven't been around for like a week and a half, you just got out of a coma or something like that, AC/DC playing Notre Dame Stadium on Friday, September 4th up in South Bend. 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

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How seriously do you take your gaming, man? Are you a console guy where you just kind of pop on the PlayStation and screw around for a little bit? Or are you a serious PC gamer? Or are you the third option, like me, where you would love to be a serious gamer, but you just don't have the money for a full-on PC build? 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

0: From Ashes to New, 98.9 The Bear. You a big gamer, man? If you're not, you might think about it, dude. A dude posted to Reddit that he was saved from a stray bullet coming into his house by his gaming PC's hard drive. Now sitting down, trying to play a little bit of a video game, something bops through the wall into his hard drive and just deflects and doesn't hit the man at all. The trajectory, of police say it would have absolutely hit this guy had that hard drive not been there. But here's the fun part. The bullet was fired by the neighbor's dog. I did a story not too long ago about a dog shooting a guy like with a shotgun in Nebraska. I don't know what's going on in the dog world right now, but these dogs are getting violent. We need to address the dog violence epidemic. There's a part of me as a Midwestern white man that just wants to blame the rap music, but given the specifics of the scenario, you kind of got to blame the violent video games, don't you? Was this dog playing Mortal Kombat with the blood coat on? ABACABB. I still remember.
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15: 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It's Drew Cage. 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

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It's free. And

Pierce the Veil, 98.9 The Bear. Happy Tuesday, man. My name is Drew Cage. What's going on? 260-484-2327. I'm waiting for this storm to pop off. That's supposed to be popping off for the next couple of days. I'm just saying, it's just teasing me. It looks like it's going to rain, and then it just kind of like a little bit, and I'm mad because I need to look. I'll be honest with you. I haven't spent money on washing my car in a long time. I'm talking years. All right. Look, I appreciate the rain because I'm a dirty person. My car is a dirty thing because I don't clean it. So please, I'm praying for the rain. 260-484-2327, man. Hit me up with whatever you got. Text it up. Drew Cage on the social system of a down. Not even in the bear.

0: Nirvana, 98.9, The Bear, Your Shot, AC/DC tickets, coming up very soon, less than an hour, 5 o'clock, all right? We've been doing this for a while now, we're going to continue to do it until you get yourself some free tickets and go check out AC/DC when they play Notre Dame Stadium on Friday, September 4th. We're giving keywords, all right? 9 a.m., 11 a.m., 1 p.m., 3 p.m., and the next one, 5 p.m., less than an hour from right now, I'm going to tell you a word. You're going to hear that word, and you're going to text it back to me just so I know that you're paying attention, and then you'll be entered into the running for some AC/DC tickets. You can enter as many times as you want, dude. If you've already won, not so much. But if you haven't, be around. We've got 5 every single weekday. You can enter 5 times every day. That's 25 every single week. A lot of shots to get you them free AC/DC tickets because we know they are expensive and free is just better. Next opportunity, 5 o'clock. Be around. 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
1: It is the 420-ish Mind Blower, brought by 20 Past 4 and More. Step inside, explore the more today on Clinton Broadway and the location out in Time Corners off of West Jefferson. Little weird thoughts and odd ideas and strange stuff that I read, that I see, that I think, that I want to make sure you know about as well. This is just one of those truths of the world that you never really thought about. If your job relies on tips, your boss is crowdfunding your wages.

0: New Bear Rock from Five Finger Death Punch, 98.9 The Bear. This seems a bit creepy, but I'm curious, Dan. 260-484-2327, text it up or get at me on the Facebook page. I want to know what your biggest piece of memorabilia is. What's your favorite piece of memorabilia, and how much did you spend on it? I ask because those chairs that you saw at the Knicks final game that had a lot of celebrities sitting in them, they're getting auctioned off for some serious cash, and this is the creepy part right here. Taylor Swift's Knicks chair is being auctioned off for $7,000. What would you possibly be doing with a chair that Taylor Swift sat in for $7,000? I have something in my mind that I'm not going to say on the radio because, believe it or not, I'm a bit of a gentleman. And to move away from that disgusting kind of situation, what is your favorite piece of memorabilia? What's the coolest thing that you got? How much did it cost? 260-484-2327. Text it up or on the Facebook page, man. I want to know.
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New Bear Rock from Evanescence, 98.9 The Bear. Happy Tuesday, my friends. Tuesday, 5 o'clock. How we doing? My name is Drew Cage, 260-484-2327. Go ahead, hit me up, man. Evanescence had their stage catch on fire the other night. That was an interesting thing. Nobody was hurt, and it was fine. It was just one of those things where if you're going to be, you know, like a gothy kind of band, and you're going to have a bunch of, like, big black drapes flying all around, be careful of the fire, because it, well, will catch on fire. Video of it floating around the internet. It's kind of fun.

New Bear Rock from Bill Murray featuring Jeremy McKinnon from A Day to Remember. It's called Always Let You Down. It's 98.9 The Bear. I'm going to say this to you as a longtime host of Fort Wayne's only heavy metal show, one of the loudest and angriest shows in all of radio. I will say this to you. The opening track, the intro track to Bill Murray's new album, Kinda Hard, is easily one of the heaviest songs I've ever heard. And I say that knowing that it is done purely for comedic effect, and it works. It is freaking badass. Even if you've never listened to Bill Murray, if you don't like that particular song right there, I don't care. Listen to the first opening track of the Bill Murray album, because it goes.

America is celebrating 250 years this summer. The bear is 37 years old. We've been around like 15% of this nation's existence. I think Heather did the math on that one. This is 98.9 The Bear.

New Bear Rock from the Pretty Reckless, 98.9 The Bear. What do you want to have happen to your body when you die? Like, how do you want it to be handled? Like, are you looking to be cremated? You got somewhere specific you're looking to be buried? Want to be buried by family? Got a family mausoleum kind of tomb thing? What is your deal? I have told everybody that knows me, just go ahead and chuck me in the dumpster out back, dude. I don't care. I have no family to really be all that concerned with when it comes to that kind of thing, and I just don't give a damn. Feel free. But if you're going to do a funeral, you got to make sure it's a good time. An Irish grandfather passed away last week, and his funeral sounded like a good time. Details next. Korn, 98.9 The Bear.

0: Chili Peppers, 98.9 The Bear. How serious do you want your funeral to be? Not very is the correct answer, and that's exactly what happened with an Irish grandfather who passed away a couple of days ago and was buried over the weekend. Dozens of his friends and family were there to mourn at his grave as they were lowering his coffin into the ground. They got a little extra something-something from this man. As they were lowering the coffin down, a recording from inside the coffin could be heard featuring the man's voice saying, "Hello, I'm in here. Let me out." And then this recording played from inside the coffin of a dead man, launched into this dead man's version of a Neil Diamond song. I swear to God, if you do not bump, bump, bump the dead guy coffin, you're going to hell.
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13: 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It's time for the 6 o'clock news. It's when Drew plays something new.
14: Ah, yes, something new, and you tell me whether it's good or whether it's bad. Very simple idea. 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

good or the word bad to 260-484-2327. I will count them up and we will see how it goes. This tonight is somebody you may have seen floating around the internet here and there. If you were a follower of Fred Durst or, you know, you do any Limp Bizkit kind of stuff, he's kind of like been propping this chick up a little bit because he features on this song. It's a woman named Lauren Sanderson. She's been putting things out since about 2018, so a while, but she's one of those kind of, I don't want to call her like an influencer internet personality, but she's like doing a bunch of different genres, just whatever she kind of feels like doing. And there is a lot of it, dude. She's been putting out stuff for a while. She decided to take a crack at nu metal. Let's see how it works. Give a listen to Lauren Sanderson featuring Fred Durst. Text the word good or the word bad to 260-484-2327. What do you think of the song? Come say something. 6 o'clock news. It's 98 and the Bear.

There you go, man. 6 o'clock news tonight. Lauren Sanderson featuring Fred Durst. Come say something. What do you think about it? Was it good? Was it bad? Take out your cell phone. Text the word good or the word bad to 260-484-2327. We will see how it goes. Looking at the score so far, well, we'll just see how it goes. I'll give you about, I suppose, 13 minutes. Get your votes in. Pantera. It's 98.9 The Bear.

I may not be able to afford brisket for the smoker this summer, but after enough Bapples, another slice off the smoked bologna log will still hit pretty good. Bottoms up, Fort Wayne. This is 98.9 The Bear.

0: New Bear Rock from Ice 9 Kills, 98.9 The Bear, 6 o'clock news, Lauren Sanderson featuring Fred Durst, song called Come Say Something. We'll see what you thought about it. And man, with a score of 54.2%, this was razor thin. Lauren Sanderson and Fred Durst gets the thumbs down. No, it gets the L. You guys said no to Freddie Durst, man. Like, you guys came in there, heard Fred Durst on a track, and said, nope, not having that. By not a lot, 54% to 45%, but still, that's Fred Durst right there. You have some respect right there, man. Hey, Lauren Sanderson, if you did like it, which about half of you did, she's got a whole bunch of stuff. It does straddle genres, so you never know quite what you're going to get, but it goes back a ways, and there is a lot of it. Check it out if you want to. Okay, thumbs down tonight. We'll pick it up again tomorrow. Play some new stuff. You tell me if it's good or if it sucks. It's the 6 o'clock news. 98 and the Bear.
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1: Today's Listener of the Day is Sabrina Switzer from Paulding, Ohio. Diehard Bear fan listeners always turning it up with bands like Starset and Linkin Park and Godsmack and Five Finger Death Punch when she's not doing that, hanging out with the family or scrolling on the TikToks. I can see that. Maybe, you know, follow me on TikTok. I'm just saying, I have a TikTok, just Drew Cage Talks, T-O-K-S. Just, you know, just get at me on TikTok. I'm just saying, if you're going to be scrolling TikTok anyway, Sabrina Switzer from Paulding, Ohio, go ahead and follow me on TikTok. Congratulations, though. Listener of the day. Going to be listener of the day tomorrow. Text LOD to 260-484-2327. I'll try to get you to follow me on social medias, and I'll play bands that you like a Godsmack. It's 98.9 The Bear.

0: New Bear Rock from a band called The Warning. 98.9 The Bear. Wrapping things up for me, man. I'm going to head on up out of here. Still calling for storms and stuff later on tonight in about an hour or so. 8 o'clock is what they're saying. And, like, look. I don't know, but I've been seeing some things saying it's going to be like a big storm for like a couple of days. I don't know. I'm not a meteorologist. If I was, I'd have a much better apartment. But just be, you know, be prepared. Be prepared. Things might get a little bit wild over the next couple of days and on into the night. But whatever it is you're doing tonight, my friends, go outside and do some things. Be safe. Be careful. Have fun. Most importantly, try not to die.
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Big headlining tour for this band in the fall. It's Beartooth on Hard Drive XL, where the honor group of the night is lawn care workers. That includes women who like to keep their lawns nice and trimmed.

0: Thank you for joining me on this Tuesday edition of Hard Drive XL. I'm your host, the Sonic Warrior, Lou Brutus. Gavin Rossdale of Bush is back tonight as my featured artist, whilst my other special guest is going to be Sam Carter of Architects. Father's Day is coming up on Sunday, so tonight we salute what many dads love to do the most, mow the lawn. We will look at lawn mowing in both Poetry Corner and The Rant. I will have phenomenal It Came From The Websites dedicated to the art and the machinery of mowing, plus lawnmower documentaries in screen time. Extra points to you if your dad actually allowed you to mow when you were a kid. I wasn't allowed to touch the mower.
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0: Ice Nine kills with McKenna Grace from the latest Scream film on Hard Drive XL. I'm Lou Brutus. Speaking of movies, when I caught Disclosure Day, the new Spielberg in IMAX last week, the final preview they showed in the IMAX theater was for the forthcoming new Christopher Nolan movie due next month, The Odyssey. This, of course, the latest film based on the Greek epic. Many movies have gone before based on the Odyssey, including the phenomenal comedy Oh Brother, Where Art Thou? It stars Matt Damon. They don't use any CGI. I think it's all practical effects and actual actors and stuff, and it looks amazing, and it was shot in IMAX. You've got to see it in IMAX.
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It Came From the Web will explore the unbridled excitement of a lawnmower museum in just a moment. Right after that, Gavin Rossdale of Bush, my guest on Hard Drive XL. But first, Sinner System from Dead Poets Society.

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